The Hudson Valley's number one hit music station, 96.1 Kiss FM. It's Mikey V with my big bro, Frankie V, and Gianna. We got a DM that said, I want to date my best friend's ex. Now, that can get dicey. We have her and her best friend on hold. They're going to talk it out. We'll get them advice next inside group chat.

0: 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It's Mikey V with my big bro, Frankie V and Gianna.
1: And we do this every night. It's group chat. It's where we try to get some advice for our amazing listeners.
0: This is a first, too. We have two best friends on with us right now, Maggie and Rachel. Maggie, we'll let you start off. What's going on, guys?
2: Okay, so here's the deal. I want to date my best friend's ex-boyfriend. And okay, hear me out though. Like they dated like 3 years ago. She's happily engaged now. Like I don't see what the big deal is.
3: Okay. Just because I'm engaged, like it doesn't matter if we broke up 10 years ago. It's like we were together for so long. You wouldn't know him if I didn't introduce you because he was literally in our friend group. Like what, is he going to be the plus one to my wedding
0: Wait, do you want to claim this guy the rest of his life or what? Yeah, right?
3: He's just like off limb. Like that's like I would never date. I would never date your ex. Like I know I'm engaged, but like even if I wasn't, like I would never even think about it.
1: It's a thing called girl code, right? You know what I'm saying? You kind of put everybody's exes to the side, and you're not allowed to date them. I mean, guys are kind of the same way. Like I don't want to date any of Mikey's ex girlfriends. You know what I'm saying?
0: For different reasons. But yeah.
2: There should be like an expiration date on the girl code. Like what is
0: point.
2: It? Like she's gonna have kids, grandkids, and then I still can't date this guy. And like,
0: they're playing on the sideline old age home someday. No. I think that's a valid point. I don't think you can claim this guy just because you dated forever.
3: I think it's weird though. Like if we remain like this close of friends, like we'll both have children, and then our children play together, and it's like, oh, my daddy was almost your daddy.
4: You like, get that beer? Get that.
0: That's awkward. Okay, well here we'll get you advice right now. Both of you guys, hold on about 5 minutes, but DM us your thoughts on the situation or if you've ever been through it on Instagram at VBros on air. We'll talk more next inside group chat.
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It's Mikey V with my big bro, Frankie V, and Gianna. Been getting advice for a girl because she wants to date her best friend's ex. We'll explain the whole story and get them advice next inside group chat.

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0: 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It's Mikey V with my big bro, Frankie V, and Gianna.
1: We're doing group chat right now. So Maggie is starting to talk to a guy. Mm-hmm. She's falling for this guy and all that, but the one issue is that's her best friend's ex. Mm-hmm. However, her best friend is now happily engaged. I mean, they broke up over 3 years ago, and she's kind of getting some trash for trying to date this dude.
0: And, is she allowed to make her friend not date this guy? Ooh. Samantha, what are your thoughts?
2: If the friend is not okay with it, then I just, like, your friend is your friend first. So I would say that just find someone else.
0: And I do get that. I do get that. But if you're engaged, you're in another relationship, you're happy, why not let your friend be happy as well?
3: Right.
2: That's true. I just think, how awkward would it be at, like, an event with all of them together, maybe? Maybe that's what she's trying to avoid. I don't know.
3: Like if she brings the new guy or the girl's ex to the wedding? That would be a whole other issue.
0: This sounds like a fun wedding. Here we go.
1: Pretty sure if she dates the ex, she's not going to the wedding. She's getting the boot from that list.
0: It is an interesting situation. Thank you so much for joining group chat. What are your thoughts? DM us real quick on Instagram. 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

The Hudson Valley's number one hit music station, 96.1 Kiss FM. It's Mikey V with my big bro, Frankie V, and Gianna. A world premiere right there. New Somber. Loving that one. My Body Isn't Ready in at number 9. Counting them down on a Friday night with Olivia Dean now, number 8. I could be.

She'll be alright. No riding shining on at night. She will save herself this time. And in fact, tonight, she did confirm. The cold never lasts, my darling. It just teaches the heart how

0: 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It's Mikey V with my big bro, Frankie V and Gianna.
1: Alana, I'm a little bit upset about something right now.
2: Okay. Yes.
1: Because Gianna should have won this, but as of now, she hasn't.
3: What did I not win?
4: Karaoke.
1: Yeah. You gave me actually pretty close. So this guy in Australia, his name is Joseph McGrail Beta. He's been recognized as the world's loudest person in the Guinness World Book Records last week. They said he is louder than any other individual based on how loud he's able to shout. And when I read this story, I'm like, oh yeah, they haven't seen Gianna when she gets mad. She can get pretty loud.
3: I got decibels.
2: Oh my gosh. Who like submitted him for this?
3: Right?
2: Because they're probably like, this guy is the most annoying guy I know. He's really loud. Thing.
1: He yelled the word now at 122.4 decibels. It's breaking the previous record of 121.7 decibels. And I think, Mikey, that we should enter Gianna. We need to get a decibel thing that reads the decibels. We'll hit record. We'll have Gianna scream now on the top of her lungs. Yeah.
3: I'm not going to do it right now into this microphone, obviously.
4: It just can't be after a long weekend or vacation because then you'll have no voice.
3: Oh, right. I need my vocal cords to be healthy.
4: Yeah, ready to go.
1: They said it took him 7 attempts to actually break the record. So 7 different times he had to scream. Now until it actually broke that record at 122.4.
4: Is that your daughter in the background?
2: Yes, that's my daughter.
4: She's trying to get into the competition too, I think.
3: I guess so.
2: Yes. Can you do it? How many decibels you got, girl?
4: Oh, now she's silent.
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It's Mikey V with my big bro, Frankie V and Gianna. Pink Panthers and Zara Larsson stateside right there. Number 5 in the iHeartRadio, 9 at 9. Pretty hyped because Zara Larsson coming to Vegas for our iHeartRadio Music Festival in September. Maybe she'll bring Pink Panthers with her. Teddy swims now. Mr.

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It's Mikey V with my big bro, Frankie V, and Gianna. Dominic Fike right there, number three inside the iHeartRadio, 9 at 9. Samba right here, his second appearance in the countdown. Tonight, here's Home Record, the runner-up, number two.

0: 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It's Mikey V with my big bro, Frankie V and Gianna.
1: It is time for Finish the Lyric.
2: Yeah, we get you hyped up for the weekend. We basically play a clip of a song. We stop that song. You need to finish the lyric. And here's what I figured. It's the first Friday of summer, right?
1: Mm. Yes.
2: So what we're going to do is number one songs of summer's past.
3: Here
2: so
3: we
2: this
3: go.
2: Song
3: oh.
2: at some point was number one in these years. We'll start with our very own Mikey V. We're going to take it back to the year 2017. That summer, this song right here was your number one

0: You could do what Justin Bieber did at that one live show. He said, I don't know the word, so I say burrito.
1: That's what it sounds like.
2: He got roasted though when he said that.
0: That was bad. That was bad. Fresh boy.
2: Over to Gianna. This song back in the summer of 2019 was your number one song. I need you to finish the

0: that year.
1: I did, back in 2019. Back to Mikey B. These are number one songs from summers past. Let's take it to the year 1996. Man, let's take it back a few years.
2: I'm nervous now.
1: Well, you DJ events and weddings and whatnot. It's one of those songs you probably still play,
2: okay, good,
1: even though it's
2: good,
1: from back in 96. Finish these lyrics.

0: Sí, Macarena. Oh, Macarena.
1: Wrong letter.
0: Oh, Macarena.
1: You've got to be kidding.
2: It's actually... Hey, Macarena.
1: We got C. We got O.
0: In my head, I was saying the Spanish word that I know, C, which is yes.
1: Still incorrect.
0: I didn't say it was correct. I was getting into the dance. I wasn't ready to use this stuff.
1: Oh, Macarena.
2: C, Macarena. Wow. I don't know what to do. That one's just going to go over to Gianna. We're going to bring it back.
1: I have no words. I can't continue.
2: This would be the year 2000. This song was your number one song in the summer of 2000.

0: name.
1: We should go on tour. That was pretty good from all three of us.
2: I, I, I,

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1: Black music.
2: What's up? It's Jamie Foxx, and we're celebrating Black Music Month with iHeartRadio. I would say the known artist that I was just crazy about was Prince. He influenced the way I approach music.
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1: 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It's Mikey V with my big bro, Frankie V and Gianna. Shannon, have you heard of this Saturday swap on TikTok?
2: No, I don't think I have.
1: Have you seen this, Gianna?
3: Saturday swap? No.
1: So they're saying it's actually a fun way to enjoy a Saturday night. It doesn't cost a whole lot. So what they say to do is, everybody that's invited brings something to share or trade. Some people like to make homemade bread. You bring that. Or some other people maybe like to, I don't know, make candles or whatever. Everybody brings something and you kind of do a swap and trade. Kind of like you do at Christmas time, but you do it over the summer.
4: It's a Yankee swap.
1: Yeah, basically Yankee swap in the summertime. A Saturday swap or a Sunday swap if you prefer Sundays.
2: That's so cute. I have so much random stuff around my house. I would just be trying to pawn that off on all of my friends.
1: I was trying to think, like, what would happen? Jenna, what would you bring to a Saturday swap?
3: I always just think my presence is the present personally, but this sounds like you're required to bring something.
1: What if someone's like, yeah, I got came the Saturday swap and I got Gianna.
3: Yeah, put me in a box, wrap me up, and there I am. Look at that.
1: Yeah, I don't want this gift. You can have it.
3: I get passed around.
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1: Joined by Tiff. Do you ever feel like anxious about putting on a swimsuit, a bikini before heading out to like the pool or the beach?
2: Yeah, definitely if I've eaten a big meal that day.
3: Yeah. Oh, yeah.
4: It's happened to me this week. Italian the night before, you're like, oh, man.
1: Mm-hmm. It happens right to all of us, right? Guys and girls, what they say is take a break from social media for 1 week before having to go to wherever you're going. Apparently, after no social media for a week, you get a significant boost in your self-esteem and body image, because you're seeing everybody on this stuff all filtered up, thinking that you got to look like that. Forget about that phone. Put that social media away, and you show up at that pool party a week later with a big old smile on your
0: face.
1: That's
0: a big dedication. I don't think anybody on this show has done a whole week without social media.
1: No. We haven't done a whole hour without social media.
3: Correct. Yeah.
2: 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That sounds hard.
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2: My Friday win of the week, I got an extra day off of work. I was able to get in my kitchen and bake up some cupcakes.
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3: There you go. 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
1: Oh, perfect.
3: Somebody cut the power here. We'll be out here in minutes. 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
0: Hey, appreciate kicking off your weekend with us. We appreciate that.
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1: We made it to the weekend. Happy Friday. It's the new hit list. I'm with you this whole hour on everything at new hit list at La Crystal Rosas for me. And we have new Sombra that just dropped. He's getting real deep with this one.

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What's up, bestie? It's the new hit list. I'm Crystal Rosas. So excited that Teddy Swims announced his 2026 The Ugly Tour North American dates. So if you're trying to see Teddy Swims, yeah, he's pulling up close to you. Here is Mr. Know-It-All on the new hit list.

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1: Hey, yo, it's the new hit list. I'm Crystal Rosas. You need to see Our Girls Zara Larson this September, 2026 iHeartRadio Music Festival with Benson Boone, BTS, Snoop Dogg, and more. 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Here she was with Tyla. She did it again.

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1: We are the new hit list. I love a TikTok saying how they cannot believe E4 is over. Sundays are not the same. Dominic Fike, Baby Doll.

0: 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What's up? You know what it is, the new hit list, keeping you locked in with the world of new music discovery. 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
1: Yo, Crystal Rosas, it's Daniel. Now, I don't know where you dig these up, but the new hit list just made my night.
0: 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More on the way from Justin Bieber, Harry Styles, Madonna, and Sabrina Goes Crazy. 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

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What's up? We are the new hit list. I am Crystal Rosas. More on the way from Olivia Rodrigo, Malcolm Todd. Like I always tell you, set us number one with your preset on our free new and improved iHeartRadio app. It's the new hit list. I'll be back on Monday night. Till then, at La Crystal Rosas. Harry Styles, American Girls. Mwah.

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1: Happy weekend, friends. It's Gabby Diaz here. We made it to Saturday. It's officially the last weekend of June. Kind of crazy, right? To say the least. 4th of July already next week. My goodness. Anyways, let's get the music.

0: Hudson Valley's number one hit music station, 96.1 Kiss FM. Happy Saturday. What is going on? So listen, our iHeartRadio Music Festival is back in Vegas, September 18th and 19th. This lineup is nuts. From BTS, Benson Boone, Cardi B, Kenny Chesney, Lainey Wilson, Major Lazer, Snoop Dogg, Zara Larsson, Weezer, Kenny Chesney, the Goo Goo Dolls. Did I mention them? Like, someone for everyone. So listen, you could plan this out. You got a little time still. AXS.com.
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1: Yeah, I don't like this. During a recent performance in Phoenix, Arizona, A$AP Rocky got real about his past life. In between songs, he basically said, "Thank y'all didn't know me. Thank God y'all didn't know me when I was single, because I would have blanked the blank out of you if you was pretty." I'm just like, wait, what? Don't be stressing my girl Rihanna out like that. Like, what the heck?

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Got a quick favor. Are you in the car right now? I want you to make 96.1 Kiss FM the first preset on your radio. 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
1: Okay, so AAA says a record 72.2 million Americans are expected to travel at least 50 miles for the 4th of July holiday, with most people choosing to stay local and drive. Yeah, 85% will hit the road despite high gas prices, which means heavy traffic is expected all week. Just be prepared for that. I feel like the road trip stuff is real. You got to almost like leave early in the morning or in the middle of the night. Straight up.
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1: Oh, this is crazy. So you remember Tom Sandoval, right? He has a girlfriend, Victoria Lee Robinson. Well, she got arrested. Hold on a second.

Hudson Valley's number one hit music station. Hope your Saturday is very well, friends. Okay, so Tom Sandoval and his girlfriend, Victoria Lee Robinson, are clearly not in a good place. Because I guess Tom Sandoval filed for a restraining order against her after she was arrested. Yeah, it looks like TMZ has documents saying that Tom claims he was verbally and physically abused by Victoria after a night of drinking. And the final straw is their rocky relationship, in which he says he was often mistreated. He claims he has having verbal arguments with Victoria when he noticed she was filming him. He said this led to her dad becoming aggressive. And Tom says he locked himself in the guest bedroom for protection, but her dad punched a large hole and then put his face in the hole, smiled like The Shining. I'm like, this is crazy. This whole situation. I'm like, Tom Sandoval, why? Like, what are you doing?

0: just beyond words.
1: 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You can really feel everything with what she's saying.
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2: Okay, so weddings obviously are super expensive. A lot of Americans are rethinking how they want to do it. About 75% are saying that they've considered scaling things down, like eloping, having a micro wedding, or even questioning the traditional wedding altogether. Yeah, many would rather put that money toward a bigger life goal like buying a house, paying off debt, traveling. There's also a trend toward keeping it low key, with some couples even secretly eloping or planning a small ceremony followed by the party after. That's kind of how I feel about it. You know what I mean? I feel like the moment you say wedding, everything price goes up.
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0: Hold on a second. We'll talk next. When I was young.

101 Kiss FM. Okay, so let's talk about it because more people are moving away from late night drinks and instead choosing to start earlier in the day. A new report says the day cap, basically happy hour style drinking in the late afternoon or early evening, is becoming the new norm. It started with Gen Z, but now people of all ages have really leaned into the lighter drink after work, before dinner, instead of the nightcap. I mean, listen, happy hour's been around for a while. Gen Z didn't start this one, okay?

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2: 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It's Jamie Foxx, and we're celebrating Black Music Month with iHeartRadio. I would say the known artist that I was just crazy about was Prince. 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
1: 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Hang on. My life,
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1: So Doja Cat, she is shutting down rumors about so-called leaked songs, saying they're not real and weren't made by her. 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
1: All right. Well, Olivia Dean is giving fans another chance to see her live by releasing a new batch of tickets for her North American tour. 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
1: Okay, can I just tell you, I love JWoww Jenny. She's always been my fave on Jersey Shore. And her and Zach are finally married. They've been together for a little while now. They got married last week. Looks like it was a very small wedding. It looks like 50 guests were there. And yeah, she's like, we envisioned a small, meaningful celebration focused on the people who matter the most to us. We weren't interested in throwing the biggest wedding possible. We wanted just an unforgettable moment shared with our closest family and friends. The goal was creating memories, not creating a production. I guess when you're on a TV show, that's what you think of, right?

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Got a quick favor. Are you in the car right now? 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
1: Well, it looks like Nicki Minaj has reached a resolution in this lawsuit. Hold on a second. We will talk next.

0: The Hudson Valley's number one hit music station, 96.1 Kiss FM. Okay, so let's talk about it, because Nicki Minaj has reached a resolution in a lawsuit filed by a former fan who accused her of defamation. The fan, who was seeking $10 million after she allegedly called him a stalker, has agreed to drop the case. In the court filings, he said his goal was mainly to speak up about what he felt was unfair treatment, and he feels like he's done that. Nicki had argued the lawsuit didn't hold up legally and should be dismissed. Now, with him stepping away, the case is essentially coming to an end.
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1: Well, it looks like a new survey is finding younger people are surprisingly open to meeting someone romantically here at this place. And it's like, really? I mean, listen, you can meet anyone anywhere, right? If we're going to be honest, but I find this interesting. Hold on a second.

0: 96.1 Kiss FM, the Hudson Valley's number one hit music station. Okay, so there's a new survey that is finding that younger people are surprisingly open to meeting someone romantically at a funeral or a memorial service. Yeah, more than half of Gen Z and millennials say they'd exchange contact info with someone they met there, and many would even consider going on a date afterwards. Some even think flirting is in that setting should be socially acceptable. On top of that, a chunk of people admit they check or use dating apps while at a funeral to see who's nearby. It's definitely an unexpected shift, to say the least. Wedding Crashers started it, you know, that movie.
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1: Hey, and hit me up, okay? I'm the Gabby Diaz on all the socials. I am heading up out of here, though. Have a great rest of your Saturday.

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2: It just always makes me laugh. I mean, I can't get enough of it. It makes my morning.
3: I don't even, notice that I'm sitting in traffic. I wake up to the show every day.
4: I literally listen all the time. It uses up all my data.
3: I just love their interaction. They really seem to genuinely love each other.
5: Elvis Duran in the morning show.
6: Gandhi said in the other shows she used to work for, they used to do this thing called, what do you do, what do you make? And people would call up and tell you what they did and what they make. $85,000 for a company truck driver on the road, Monday through Friday, at home on the weekends. Let's see, here's someone who makes $67,000 a year. We don't know why. What?
7: Nate's trying to get you.
6: What, Nate?
8: Well, you read the one.
7: Okay. He looks like he's doing like a hang loose.
9: Yep.
7: Like a surfer,
10: like
7: right?
10: Like we're in Hawaii.
7: Yeah.
6: Okay, let's move on. Let's go to line 24 and talk to Steve. Hi, Steve.
11: Hi, how you guys doing?
6: We're doing well. We're doing really well. So, Steve, what do you do? What do you make?
11: So, I work for a company that they do hazmat spill response. So, we pick up all kinds of nasty stuff. I make right around $90,000 a year.
6: Wow.
7: Whoa.
11: Hey, so, up in Rochester, New York, which is really good money up here.
6: That is great money, but the thing is you're picking up hazardous materials. I mean, like, what kind of goop are you working with every day?
11: Well, it depends on the day, but most times it's just kind of like if the transformer took over, so it's like an oil that's in the transformer. Yeah, so nothing too hazardous, but it's bad for your health. But there's also some places we go to, factories, where they have all kinds of nasty chemicals. One was hydrofluoric acid we cleaned up.
6: So. You know, by the way, if you want to make some extra cash, if you could clean out our studio refrigerator where Scary Lift salmon in there for 3 months. Yeah. If you could put on your hazmat suit and come on in to Tribeca, New York, we could use you.
10: We need you.
6: We need you. Well, look, do you like what you do? Do you enjoy doing it?
11: Yeah, I love it. It's a new adventure every day. Fun.
6: Aww, now, do you like it because it's a new adventure every day, or is it because do you work with nice people? That's really a great thing. You got to work with people you like, how does that work?
11: It's probably both of those because we have a really great team up here. There's like 25 or so of us in upstate New York here. And, also just it's something new. There's always a change. So.
6: You know, this could be actually a script for a TV show or a movie. a bunch of people who are friends, and they actually, they make a living cleaning up hazardous materials and all the good and stuff. No, it's real, really.
7: You're right. Yeah.
6: You know what? All right. You know what?
7: Why don't you get on that?
6: Yeah, steal my idea. Make money. Yeah, Gandhi.
9: Nate might need to take this guy's info for some notes because I bet he'd be great at cleaning up a murder scene or something that would have to do with that.
7: Yes.
6: Nah, that's more of a cleanup.
9: It's a skill.
6: It's not that hazardous. Anyway, hey, Steve, thank you for calling. Have a safe day at work, okay?
11: Oh, thanks. You too.
6: All right. Bye-bye. Kevin on line 23. Driving a truck. Driving trucks. Now, this is a wide spectrum of things. You could drive big trucks, small trucks, long haul, short haul. I don't know. What exactly is it you do driving the truck, Kevin? And good morning.
12: Hey, good morning to you as well. Good morning, everybody. I drive a big truck, a tractor-trailer. I drive from Ohio to Texas and back. Haul out of auto parts and dog food.
6: Wow.
9: Interesting combination. Wow.
6: It is. It's funny you mentioned that. I'm dying to open up an auto part dog food store. And if you could add me to your route. All right. So if you don't mind, what do you make a year?
12: $85,000 a year. More than what I was making when I worked in sales.
6: That's great. And plus I'm trying to think. There's independence here. You're on the road by yourself. You're not really nagged by other people in the office who need you at every moment. So you really have a lot of alone time. And do you like that? Is that good for you?
12: Oh, I love it. I hate people.
6: Me too. I don't blame you. So you found the perfect job.
7: Wow.
6: Well, Kevin, thank you. And you know what? We love it. We love everyone out on the road keeping America moving. And, of course, we really, really saw that highlighted when COVID hit. What you do is so important. Thank you. And stay safe this weekend, okay?
12: Hey, you're welcome. Thank you.
6: Thanks for calling. Thanks for listening to us.
12: Bye-bye.
8: Bye-bye. Aliana is on line. Oh, there you go. Hugging her heart. I love that. On line two is Aliana. Hello, Aliana. Welcome to our show. Am I saying your name correctly?
10: Yeah, you're saying it right. Oh, my God. This is so exciting.
8: Well, as it is for us. It's mutual. It's exciting to talk to a real live cake decorator because we love decorated cakes. Talk about it. How did you get into this, Aliana?
10: Well, I've kind of always been, like, really into baking and all of that. So I went to school for baking and pastry at Johnson & Wales University. And this is kind of the first, like, real job that I landed. So I've kind of always been into it.
7: Wait, what's the coolest cake you've made?
10: That's a really good question, honestly. I don't know. I'm kind of proud of all of the cakes that I've made, but I'm going to have to say, like, made a couple, you know, in the past, even before this job, I've made a couple wedding cakes, and I think that that's a really cool thing to do. But I think my favorite cake that I've done overall was gender reveal cakes because people trust you to, you know, be a part of that moment of their life.
8: Oh, wow. Yeah, you know what? It, cool. It's more than just a dessert that looks good. It's there for a reason. There's a reason that cake is there, and you're a part of it. That's so cool. Okay, so if you don't mind, how much do you make?
10: Well, I get paid hourly. I make about $50 an hour.
8: Was that $15 an hour? Is that what you said?
10: Yeah, as of right now.
8: You're doing what you love doing. It sounds like you're really charged up doing it, and you understand the importance behind what you do. It's more than just making cakes and decorating them. This is, like I said, a part of people's lives, and you're very important. Very important stuff, Aliana. Well, thanks for sharing with us.
10: This is the most exciting part of my day. I can't wait to tell everybody.
8: Oh, no. I hope it gets more exciting than this, honey. Seriously, you deserve better. All right, Aliana, thank you very much. What's up, Scary?
13: I have a hypothesis. I feel like we're not going to get any eight-figure people on the phone right now because I feel like they don't wake up till lunchtime because they have their people and their staff up at 6, 7 o'clock in the morning doing their job.
8: I don't know. You know what? After studying the habits of very, very successful people, there are many books out about it. A lot of them are up very early. Scary. Right. I'm not saying all of them, but a lot of them do get up very early, and they get started long before we do.
7: Yeah.
8: Seriously. Wow. So just consider that. Any thoughts so far? This is kind of interesting. I'm loving hearing what people do and how they're connected to it and how they like it.
7: Yes, right. That's the part that I think is the most interesting is finding out like the little ins and outs of people's jobs and who's doing what for us that we didn't even know was happening. And I always want to know from truck drivers, how many days a week are you driving? What's the weirdest stuff you see? I just feel like it's so interesting.
8: Okay. Well, let's keep asking questions. Yeah. Where are we going next? Lacey on line 24. Very important job. Let's go talk to Lacey. Hi, Lacey. We're so excited to talk to you to find out what you do, what you make, what's going on.
14: Hi. Oh, my God. I'm so excited.
8: As we are as well. Okay, so what do you do, Lacey?
14: I'm a nuclear medicine cardiac stress tech.
8: Wow.
7: Wow. That sounds important.
8: To you, that's another day at the office. To us, that's wow. That's beyond anything we understand. So tell us what you do. What is it you do?
14: So we travel from office to office of cardiologists, and basically we perform the stress test, like they walk on the treadmill or they get the chemical stress to see if there's any blockages in their heart or if they have any heart disease. So we're firsthand on that front line trying to protect them from any heart conditions.
8: Wow. Very important stuff. What do you love about what you do? Something that we may not understand because we don't do it.
14: Well, I love the interaction with the patients, of course, and then also love having that, like, I guess, fulfillment, as selfish as that sounds, to, like, protect them and know that they're going to leave and they're going to feel a little bit better about what's going on in their day-to-day lives that we may not see.
8: Wow. I find it interesting that you said you thought that was a little selfish in saying that you're being fulfilled. Not at all.
7: No, that's awesome.
8: I mean, other than a great paycheck, which I'm assuming you get, I mean, fulfillment is more important, I would say, in many ways, don't you think?
14: Yeah. I don't know. I just, you know, they're feeling more better about themselves and stuff. And sometimes it is bad when people get, like, bad news. But, like, at the end of the day, that I know that we can help them and let them see what's going on so they could further fix what's going on.
8: There you go. Yep. So now we know what you do. What do you make?
14: Around $50,000 a year. Varies with, like, mileage and everything because I do travel.
8: Wow. And plus you get to travel. You don't have to stay in one place at one time. And if that's what you really love doing, that's great for you too, see?
14: Right. I love it.
8: See, we were stuck in these these chairs all for 4 hours. I wish I could travel like you, Lacey. Well, look, thank you so much for sharing.
14: Well,
8: we appreciate it.
14: I travel with y'all every morning, and so I love y'all.
8: Well, aww. It's like we're with you. At the same time, we're kind of stuck here. Anyway, love you, Lacey. Thanks for listening, and you stay safe, and thanks for helping people. That's really great.
14: All right, love y'all. Bye.
8: So what are you thinking? This is great, guys.
7: Yeah.
8: This is awesome.
7: I love what different people do. Because like I said before, right. Somebody has to do it. You just never know who it is.
15: I
7: just
15: feel it's so interesting.
8: It is interesting. I just still feel weird asking people what they make. This is okay. Yep, scary.
13: I like this because I'm looking through and seeing what my fallback job could be.
7: Oh, please. And what could that be? What are you landing on, okay, there, Scary?
8: Well, I tell you what. Let's go down. A lot of people are texting. Let's see how many of these you can fall back on. Here's a family. This is a mortgage banker. Makes over $200,000 a year. Do you know how to do mortgage banking? Go.
13: No.
8: Okay. A registered dietitian for a nursing home. Making sure residents.
7: No. Quarter one, Scary.
8: That's an important gig. They're keeping people in nursing home nutritionally balanced at $53,000 a year. Could you fall back on that?
13: No.
9: No, he couldn't.
15: Scary can't balance his own nutrition, let alone somebody else's.
8: A full-time airline captain and part-time truck driver making about $130,000 a year. Could you fly an airplane?
13: No.
8: Could you drive? Could you be a truck driver?
13: Maybe. It's
8: more than just getting behind a wheel and moving a truck.
7: Oh, yeah, it's a lot
8: right.
7: more.
8: There's a lot more to it.
9: You wouldn't be able to be on Instagram at all while you drove. He could never do that.
15: Oh, he's out.
8: Can you do maintenance at a steel mill for $95,000 to $100,000 a year?
13: Physical labor? No.
8: How about a wealth manager? Here's a wealth manager that makes about $1.5 million a year, and they get up at 4:30 every morning.
7: Wow.
13: What does it take to be that, though?
8: Like wealth management?
13: Yeah, is that a hard gig?
8: Well, you need to understand and have a passion for wealth management. Yeah.
15: Yeah, you're responsible for other people's money.
7: Yeah.
8: And you know, you got to know numbers. You have to know trends. You have to know where to go.
7: Forget it. Move on.
8: A pet groomer. You can do this. A pet groomer. They make $85,000 a year.
7: Wow.
8: Could you do pet grooming for Scary?
13: Maybe.
15: I would not trust Scary to groom my dogs with a razor.
7: You don't even have a pet.
8: No. Here's someone with two jobs. A New York State court officer, where they make $83,000 a year. Ooh. And they also own a cheerleading gym. They make around $70,000 a year. Could you own a cheerleading gym or be a court officer?
13: 2, 4, 6, 8. Who do we appreciate? I'm moving on to that cheerleader gig.
8: You just lost the cheerleader gig is what you did. Line 23 is George. George is an elevator constructor. Hey, George, have you texted us before? That sounds familiar to me for some reason. I don't know why.
16: Yeah, I've texted you before, and I've actually met you at your book signing, and I actually met you at a King Saladin event.
8: Oh, my God.
7: Oh, cool. Wow.
8: George, it's like we're best friends. So, George, for some reason, isn't that weird? I just got a vibe off your call. I'm feeling things.
16: we were the couple that gave you the King Saladin, the red October shirt.
8: That's right.
16: Sweatshirts.
8: You know, we love King Saladin. I love him. What a great artist. And so we met through that in New York City. So, George, your day job, and you're an elevator constructor. So something Scary definitely couldn't do, because I wouldn't get on an elevator he built.
7: God, no.
8: So, George, what does that mean exactly, construction of elevators? It sounds easy to describe, but I want to hear your take.
16: We basically put the elevator together from the ground up. So the rails that hold the elevator, the cab, everything that you see inside the elevator is done by us. And then everything you don't see, the mechanical things that make the elevator move, we install. So, we do all that. And everything is brought in piece by piece. So it's not like one big unit comes in. So we actually hand put together the whole entire thing.
8: Wow. Like a Rolls Royce.
7: I would never have thought that. I would have thought it just came assembled.
8: No.
7: An elevator?
8: No. I'm assuming another major priority for you guys is safety, because those could those are like big old dangerous rooms of hell if they're not put together correctly, right?
16: Yeah, I mean, they can be. You got to be definitely aware of your surroundings and what you're doing, and you know, have a plan for everything you're doing so it's all done safe.
8: All right, there you go. So, George, here's the embarrassing question. What do you, on average, what do you make per year doing elevator construction?
16: Most years, when it's a good year, $215,000.
8: There you go.
7: Nice.
9: Wow.
7: Wow.
8: Keeping us safe.
7: Scary wants that job. Look at him. Yeah. I know. Look at his face.
8: Again, I wouldn't step on a step stool that Scary constructed, much less an elevator.
13: I am not good with tools.
7: We know.
8: And of course, George, what's the number one elevator construction joke? I know what it is. Do you know what it is? Of course you do. How do you like your job is the question. And your answer is?
16: It has its ups and downs.
8: George, man, it's so good to talk to you again. Tell your wife I said hi. It's your wife, right?
16: I will. Yes, my wife.
8: And it was a pleasure meeting you guys at the book event and at the King Saladin event and, of course, here on the show.
16: All right, thank you.
8: There you go. George. We got to move on, but actually, this is fantastic.
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1: Don't answer the phone, Elvis Duran. The Elvis Duran phone tap.
2: All right, let's rip into the phone tap. This is a very unique phone tap. And as you will hear, the phone tap starts immediately. There's no setup time. There's no rehearsal.
3: Oh.
2: There's no rehearsal with the person who's playing the phone tap.
4: Yeah.
2: The letter came in saying, "Dear Elvis, my fiance Chris has quite the temper. He's got an extremely sensitive spot when it comes to my ex-boyfriend Brian in Florida. So why don't we use this information and phone tap hot-headed Chris?" This comes to us from Hannah. All right, listen in. This is very unique. Scary Jones calls Hannah to set up the phone tap, not knowing that Chris, the victim, is right there next to him, to her, in the same room while they're vacationing in Puerto Rico.
3: Uh-oh.
2: So Scary needs to immediately spring into action as Hannah's ex-boyfriend, Brian. Let's see if he's up to the task in today's unique phone tap. Let's listen in.
5: Hello.
6: Hannah.
5: Yeah?
6: How are you?
5: Good. How are you?
6: Good. Did anyone ever attempt to do that phone tap for you?
5: No.
6: Did we catch you off guard? Are you in a bad place? Is it a bad time?
5: No, I'm just in Puerto Rico right now, my boyfriend.
6: Is he right there next to you?
5: Yeah.
6: Oh. Maybe we can get him, like, right this second.
5: Sure.
6: Maybe I should be Brian, your ex, right here and now.
5: I can do it now.
6: Really?
5: Yeah.
6: Okay. Is he looking over your shoulder right now?
5: A little bit.
6: Wondering what's going on.
5: Yeah.
6: Okay, why don't we just start right here? I just came to see you to say hello. I was in town.
5: I don't even know how you know where I live.
6: Well, you know.
5: I'm not doing what you're doing.
7: Hello.
6: Hi, who's this?
7: It's Chris. Who's this?
6: Hey, Chris, it's Brian.
7: Yeah.
6: Yeah, I'm a friend of Hannah's.
7: Okay.
6: Yeah, I was just stopping by her house because I was in town.
7: Yeah, well, you should go.
6: Well, I just wanted to see maybe if she wanted to grab some lunch or something.
7: No, absolutely not. You should go and not come back. And don't call the phone again.
6: Well, listen, we used to go out, but it's okay.
8: Yeah, I know it's not okay, bro. Just go away. I don't need you around.
6: I'm part of the past.
8: What the I used to go out. She's getting married. What are you doing?
6: Doesn't matter. Yeah, we're just friends. Can't men and women just be...
8: I ain't a friend, bro. You ain't going to be a friend. That's it. That's all,
6: bro. You're a typical meathead. Let me tell you, buddy.
8: You're a typical little waiting there, not knowing what the he's dealing with.
6: Why don't you sit on a block of ice and chill out, dude?
8: You're lucky in Puerto Rico, you little bro, you don't know what you little jerk.
6: Wait a second. Hold on.
8: Wait a second. Not to get the away from our house or you're finished. You understand me? You don't know what kind of people you're dealing with. Get the away from our house, okay? Or you're finished. Away from my house.
6: You never even met me, dude.
2: Oh, God. Seems to be upset.
4: A little bit.
5: Hello?
6: That is the telephone version of running away when you hang up on somebody.
5: He said that's the telephone version of you running away. Hold on.
8: Hold on, Chris.
5: Okay, he's on the balcony flipping out. You kind of have to end it. He's going to flip out and break something. Hold on.
8: Chris, you said one more thing. Just listen and he'll hang up. What he said. One more thing. He'll hang up.
7: Got
6: to
8: deal with your ex-boyfriend at your house? All right.
7: Hello.
6: Hey, Chris.
7: Yeah, what's up, bro? I'm on my vacation. What the f*** do you want from me? What?
6: Before I go, I just got to tell you, you've been phone tapped.
7: Okay, that's cool.
6: Hey, Chris.
7: No.
6: Yeah, your girlfriend awesome. Set you up on a phone tap, dude.
7: That's awesome. You're awesome. I love it.
6: Hey, Chris.
7: Hey, what's up?
1: The Elvis Duran phone tap.
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1: Elvis Duran in the morning show.
2: So much to do. I mean, don't go anywhere because this is going to be just groundbreaking radio. This is going to be entered into the Radio Broadcast Hall of Fame, I can tell you. Our friend Jamie, she works down the hall and rides in with Gandhi every morning.
3: Yeah, she picks me up every day. We ride to work every day together.
4: Yes, we do.
2: So I guess on that ride to work, even though you're still half asleep, you still talk a lot about your lives and this and
3: that. Yes, we talk about everything.
4: We cram a lot in.
3: Yep.
2: Right. So let's start with the roommate situation.
3: Yes.
2: Okay, so you live with two guys, right?
4: I live with two guys, which I love because I think I get along better with men, so.
2: That's fine. Yeah. I get it.
4: So I took myself off all the dating apps and I decided if something came up in real life, I would go for it. So it did. This guy was on my Instagram and we had mutual friends. So I got his number. I reached out and I texted him and it was only the second time we were texting and we talked about our living situations and I said something about Tom and he goes, I'm sorry, what? You have a male roommate? I said, yeah, I have two. And he basically insinuated, am I doing them?
2: Well, no, exactly. What was it? He said, are you with them?
4: He goes, jackpot, you're a knockout. He goes, are you doing them both? And I'm like, wait, what? I said, they're like my brothers. No, absolutely not. He goes, I'm sure they wouldn't kick you out. I said, but it's not like that. He goes, are they straight? I go, yeah. He goes, what am I missing here? You got a set of twig and berries or something?
2: Okay.
4: That's what he said to me the second time we're texting.
2: Okay, here, let me just tell you. That's not the story Gandhi told us. Gandhi walked in and said these words. Hey, so Jamie has two guy roommates. So a guy that she was thinking about dating asked if she's doing him and she got really upset.
4: Yeah, I was offended.
2: Well, I know, but the things you're saying he said were kind of creepy. Don't you think, Gandhi?
3: So here's what I think.
2: Okay,
3: Based on the way that she told me the conversation happened, I think this guy was trying to joke around with her and in a flattering way be like, oh my God, how can you live with two guys and they haven't wanted to hook up with you when you're so hot? I think he probably didn't deliver it well and he didn't expect the conversation to go in the direction it ended up going when Jamie got triggered.
2: Right.
3: Yeah.
2: But she thinks you were really triggered and very offended.
4: Well, this is what happened. So, yeah. So I have a really great sense of humor. I'm not offended easily. If we had some type of rapport, I would have probably laughed at that. But he was trying to get to know me. It was only the second time we texted.
2: Right.
4: So I slept on it. The next day he wrote good morning and I took like 6 hours to write him back. And I wrote, hey, I was just looking back at our text. And I said, really, you're asking me if I'm doing my roommates and I have twig and berries. I said, do better. Good luck.
3: She also said, I'm disappointed in you.
4: Oh, I said, I'm disappointed in your behavior for your first impression.
2: Wow.
4: And he wrote, I beg your pardon. And then immediately he blocked me on Facebook, Instagram, and my phone number.
2: Okay, well, what do you expect? Okay, so
4: I think that was a little extreme.
2: So Gandhi feels you overreacted.
3: So I told her, I think he was messing around with her. And that if I was him, because she was very upset that he blocked her. She's like, I don't understand what I did that would get me blocked. And
2: well,
3: I was
2: she
3: like,
2: said goodbye, basically.

0: Exactly.
1: Yeah. Well, also, if I had just met somebody and they got my number and then reached out to me and I'm messing around with them and I say something and then they go off on me and they're like, do better, I'm disappointed, I'd be like, who the hell are you?
0: I would say goodbye too.
1: Yeah,
0: if I was him, I would block
2: you. The friend that gave us each other's phone numbers said to him before, hey, she's kind of hesitant in even reaching out because she's met a lot of jerks. And then this is his literally go-to the second time.
0: All right, so that's your history.
2: Yeah, so this is what I attract. So I can't help it. This is just who I am.
1: I could be wrong. I don't know the guy.
2: I want to change my pattern, yeah, but this is what happens.
0: We don't know the guy.
1: I don't know him.
0: But he could have just had what he thought was a sense of humor, and there could be a lot of good you just flushed.
2: Goodbye.
1: Goodbye. Because if I was thinking, if I just met a guy, no matter how I met him, and then I found out he lived with two girls, I would be like, oh, you hook up with either of these girls? What's going on there? I think it's just a natural question to ask somebody when that comes up. Now,
2: maybe not
1: knowing
2: right out
1: at
2: of
1: all,
2: the gate.
1: You what?
2: Maybe not right out of the gate.
1: Oh, see, I'm trashy.
0: Some people don't wait until you're more comfortable with each other to horse around.
1: Yeah.
0: Because it's just, you know, time is fleeting. Let's get to the point. Oh, so you're sleeping with your roommates. Kidding, huh? Yeah.
2: You're 37 using the word twig and berries.
0: That's too abrupt.
2: I mean,
0: twig and berries is asking you if you had male genitalia.
2: If I had male parts.
0: Yeah. What's that, Nate?
3: I think the twig and berries was a little extreme. However, I'm like Gandhi. I would have asked if you're hooking up with your roommates, because I've been in a situation where I went on a date with a girl and she had a guy roommate, and then I find out later that they used to hook up. So it was just instantly awkward across the board.
0: Okay, but if they used to hook up, that's what they used to do.
2: I agree with Nate. So I get the question, but he took it too far with the male parts.
0: Okay,
3: right.
2: Yeah. He should have stopped before the twig and berries.
1: Oh, okay.
2: Yeah.
4: I'd agree with that.
1: Yeah. I think he was still just trying to double down, though, and say, like, you're so attractive. The only reason they wouldn't have made a move is because maybe, do you have twig and berries? I think he wasn't funny, and he was trying to be funny.
2: He's clearly an idiot.
1: But my favorite, so he blocked her on all these things, right? And then she went and blocked him back.
2: I just think that the fact that he blocked me so super fast, it says more about his character that he can't handle.
0: Okay, I see that. The most offensive thing I see happening here is him blocking you so quickly. I get that. I know. Okay.
2: And if he had followed me, I would totally get it. But to block me, it's like, well, you can't handle any criticism.
0: Yeah. Goodbye. Yeah. I get it.
2: When I said disappointed, that was his trigger. He's like, he couldn't handle it.
0: Disappointment is a trigger.
2: Yeah, disappointment is worse than being mad at someone.
0: So you're done.
2: You move on. We'll see what else.
0: The whole point of this conversation, by the way, was early this morning, Gandhi says, oh, I don't know. Jamie just got a little butt hurt too fast about what this guy said to her. It's what you said.
2: Yeah, well, she told me that to my face.
1: We had an open conversation about this.
2: Yes, we did.
1: I was laughing.
0: Now, while we have you here.
2: Yes. Uh-oh.
0: I'm sorry, but I'm going to bring this up.
2: Okay.
0: So downstairs on the sidewalk in front of our building is it's a food cart.
1: Oh, yeah.
0: It's there every day.
2: Oh, we're going here.
0: We stop for you. Yeah. We don't have to. Stop me now.
2: You can go. Go for it.
0: So about 5 years ago, you dated or hooked up with...
2: It was more like hooking up.
0: You hooked up with a guy who works part-time in the
2: coffee cart guy's son.
0: Yeah, the coffee cart guy's son.
2: Yeah.
0: And he sometimes works the coffee cart too.
2: Yes,
0: right?
2: He does.
0: So that was 5 years ago.
2: Yeah.
0: And because of that, you park one block that way, and you have to take an entire city block around the building so you don't pass him.
2: Well, I started to... Well, he hadn't been there for years, and then I got word that he was back.
0: Right.
2: So I said to Gani, I'm like, oh my God, we had to go around the building. She's like, would you relax? I was freaking out. And I was like, well, I have brown hair now, so you probably won't recognize me. I literally parked a different way, made her go around the building.
1: Yep.
2: But then one day it did backfire because we didn't see him. We always try to peek in the cart as we're going to park to see if he's in there.
1: Yep.
2: And then we'll park somewhere else. But then one day it backfired and we got up to the cart and there he was.
1: Yep.
2: And it was really awkward, wasn't it? She was there.
1: It was a little awkward.
2: He's
0: in the cart. Just walk.
2: It was just, yeah.
0: I know. So I love it how people, and I've done this before. By the way, I just laughed and a booger came out of my nose. Yes. I don't think it was a booger, like snot. Have you ever changed your daily routine just because you need to avoid a hookup?
1: Yeah, that's awesome.
2: Oh, yes.
1: She has. And she almost made me change my routine, too, because I stop by and say hi to them every day and, like, get something from the cart. And the best part, Jamie, if she's caught off guard, is not the smoothest, right?
2: No.
1: So we're coming around the corner, and she sees him in the cart, and she freezes. But it's still within earshot of the cart, and she's screaming from the corner.
2: And I can't
1: whisper.
2: What
1: do I do? What do I do? Where do I go?
2: I can't whisper. She's like, just go.
1: I was like, shut up. Walk around the back.
0: You're a mess.
2: I'm hot. I can't.
0: Okay, but wait a second. Hold on. So here's the point. You have changed your daily routine, but you know what? He doesn't care if you walk by. He hasn't moved his cart. You know what I'm saying?
2: No, he's like, he hasn't, right. But when? I heard he was asking about me. So then I try to really avoid him. So I'm sorry.
1: Just didn't say hi.
2: Once it's over with me and a guy, like, I block you, I throw everything you ever gave me, it's over. It's like you didn't exist.
0: I know, but you know what? Hookups can be just that. It's a hookup and it's
2: yeah,
0: done.
2: It's
0: we
2: over.
0: Can move on. Yeah. You're not friends with anyone you've hooked up with before, Jamie?
2: Not close friends.
0: No.
2: But sometimes it
0: uncomfortable
2: will say
0: friends.
2: Yeah, uncomfortable friends. Yeah.
0: It's so wild because I have many friends who I've hooked up with, and we're just friends now, and it's like no one talks about it.
2: Really?
0: It's like, who cares?
2: The thing is, they always bring it up and talk about it.
0: Remember that
2: so I don't want to talk about it.
0: All right. Well, anyway, so that's our friend Jamie. I can't
1: this
0: wait
1: is my
0: life.
1: I love Jamie. She's my favorite.
0: You can also hear Jamie on Walkers and Talkers with Brody.
2: Yes.
0: And you can follow her at The Talking Jamie.
2: Thank you. Yes, on Instagram.
0: All right, we love you, Jamie.
2: Thank you so much.
0: Get out of here.
2: Okay.
0: Stop walking an entire city block around just to avoid this
2: I know,
0: guy.
2: I gotta stop dragging Gandhi around a different way. I'm sorry.
1: No, it's kind of funny.
0: Just walk by and own the world.
2: Because, okay, I'll own
0: because
2: it.
0: Because you know what? At the end of the day, you're fabulous.
2: Okay, thank you.
0: I love you too.
1: And this guy's cute. I gotta be honest.
0: He's a cute coffee cart guy. I've never seen him.
2: He's pretty hot.
0: Okay.
2: Yeah, but we're done now.
0: Okay.
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2: I want us to get very juvenile.
3: Yes, I volunteer as tribute.
2: So our friend Jeff is going on vacation. And I said, where are you going? Yellowstone, Tetons. Okay, why are you laughing?
4: Tetons.
2: So Brody says,
5: you know, hey, when I hear the word Tetons, it makes me laugh.
3: Especially when you throw the grand in front of it.
5: Grand Tetons.
2: Well, okay, it's mountains. It's a mountain range.
3: Yeah, it is. Oh, yeah.
2: So why, when you hear the word Tetons, do you start giggling like a little girl?
4: It makes me think of boobies.
2: And which makes me think of Danielle, because when Danielle hears any word that sounds almost not even close to, but sort of close to sexual, she starts laughing.
3: Yeah, like
6: that's
3: pianist.
6: Why Danielle and I are best friends.
3: Yeah.
2: Like what?
7: I'm a pianist.
3: Oh, yeah. I'm sure you are.
2: A pianist is a person who plays the piano.
3: I know, but it's funny.
2: Why is the
6: Elvis,
2: word...
6: you have some big Tetons.
2: Why is the word pianist funny to you?
3: Because it sounds like penis.
6: Right.
3: Penises are funny.
2: So the other day, I said, oh, God, it's a little warm in here. Why don't you lower the temperature on the AC? And Scary says, it's already on 69. And then everyone started laughing.
3: It's your favorite number.
8: 69. Is it 69 right now?
9: Yes, it is.
2: Well, I know, but that's the temperature. It's a number.
9: Every time I see a thermostat, I always put it to 69.
3: Oh, oh my God.
2: So here's my point is this.
3: I can't.
2: We are imbeciles.
3: Yes. We're children.
2: We're children.
3: It's all good.
2: I mean, so there are many words you hear that make you go, what do you want for dinner, Mom? I'll have the eggplant. I don't want my mom eating eggplant at the same table I'm sitting at. It's not funny. It's an eggplant.
6: There's a restaurant chain here in Jacksonville called Dick's Grill and Wings.
2: Exactly.
6: And every day I'm like, yo, you guys want to eat dicks every day? Oh, I can't get enough of it. I'll eat dicks every night.
2: What kind of fruit is that? That's a kumquat. Okay, so that's my point. You know, you hear words, and I bet there are a billion beyond what we just gave you as an example. There are words that make you laugh, or phrases, or names of stores, and you're like, oh, I can't stop. I got to laugh. Hello, Jennifer.
10: Hi, how are you?
2: Well, okay, we're a bunch of little kids. Like, so we were saying that, you know, our friend Jeff is visiting the Grand Tetons. And when people hear Tetons, they think of boobies and laugh. And I'm like, what are you, 4 years old? So you hear words that make you laugh. What do you hear that makes you go...
10: Okay, so I work for a paper mill. We make paper. We have giant paper machines. And I work in a male-dominated industry, right? So I'll sit in meetings and they'll talk about issues with the paper machines, in particular the cooch pit. And the breast hole.
2: Okay, what exactly is a cooch pit?
10: Well, the cooch pit would be at the bottom of the machine, and it basically catches stuff that falls through the wires on the paper machine when they're making paper.
2: The cooch pit. All right, okay, so if you're in the paper mill business, you know what a cooch pit is, and you shouldn't laugh, but you laugh anyway, don't you, Jennifer?
10: I laugh inside every time.
2: Okay.
3: Oh, my goodness.
2: Thank you very much for listening to us. Have a beautiful day.
10: Thanks, you too.
2: Guys, do you want to go to the new bar they built down the street? The cooch pit? That is awful.
3: I like mine without pits.
2: Pitless? Pitless cooch?
3: Yeah.
2: What line?
6: 22.
2: Let's see what's going on here. Oh, hello, Kara.
11: Hi.
2: Welcome to the show. And yes, we are high.
11: Hello, lady.
2: What innocent word do you hear that makes you giggle?
11: Dick.
2: I'm sorry? you're talking about the store, Dick's Sporting Goods?
11: Because every time we drive by it in our town, it's right next to BJ's.
2: Oh.
6: Of course
3: placement.
6: It is.
3: Placement.
11: It's a constant running joke.
2: My favorite is when you see a sign for a department store or a shopping center, it has Dick's, and then below that, Staples. Like, oh, God, it's so
3: that
2: painful.
3: Hurts.
2: Ouch. All right, Kara, thanks for listening to us. We'll go talk to Lauren. Hi, Lauren.
12: Hi, Elvis. How are you today?
2: We're acting like a bunch of juvenile delinquents. Seriously.
12: I love it. You just made my morning, my whole morning on the way to work.
2: It's
12: today.
2: The worst. The other day I was watching Ina Garten, you know, the barefoot Contessa, which is a funny line, too.
3: Yeah.
2: And she was... They take the backbone out of the chicken and flatten it out on the grill, and they call it spatchcock. You know, it's really, at the end of the day, it's a chicken. Anyway, so what do you hear, Lauren, that makes you just kind of giggle like a little girl?
7: The parking and rear signs. I think they're absolutely hysterical, especially at the adult shops. But there's one place in my town that the sign actually says 99 cents parking in rear.
2: Wow.
3: So that's cheap.
2: There's
3: that's
2: a bargain in your town.
7: Store.
2: All right, Lauren. Thank you very much. Parking in rear. Got to be honest. Makes me laugh, too.
3: There's a sign in my town that says no dumping. And so my son always stands next to it, cracking up. He's like, take a picture of me next to the sign.
2: He got that from you, by the way.
3: He did. He totally
2: Hello, Eric.
3: Did.
13: Hey, good morning, guys.
2: How's everything in Chicago today?
13: Oh, it's hot out, man.
2: Yeah,
13: I just want to say I listen to you guys every morning instead of the radio stations in Chicago. You guys are hilarious and fantastic. And
2: oh, man.
13: You guys have got me through so much.
2: That's the nicest thing. So and coming sweet. From one of my favorite cities, I love Chicago. Anyway, so what do you have in Chicago that makes you laugh like a little idiot every time you see it?
13: Okay, so we have a restaurant chain out here. It's a beef sandwich place, and it's called Bona.
2: Yes.
13: And they have... And there's billboards all over the expressway out here, and it says, how big is your bono?
2: Yeah. I hope you don't answer it out loud.
13: I mean, I giggle like a little girl.
2: I love that. Next time I'm in Chicago, I'm going to eat some bono. I'm going to eat some bono.
3: You know you said bono. I didn't even know.
2: Didn't even know. All right, Eric, thank you so much for listening. Get your friends to listen, too. We appreciate it very much.
13: No problem. Love you guys.
2: All right. Love you, too. Really, another reason to go to Chicago. Eat some Bona. Hello, Martha.
14: Hi.
2: Martha, how are you? Are you in a good space today? Are you happy?
14: Yes, I am.
2: Very good. All right. So, you're an adult, but you still giggle like a kid when what happens?
14: So, I work with a guy named Dick. Mm-hmm. And so, when he gets visitors that come in, I say, oh, sure, hang on. I'll go grab Dick for you.
3: Froggy was trying to get his wife to do that last night.
2: Yeah, I was.
14: Or if I'm looking around for him, I'll tell the other guys, hey, I'm looking for Dick. So now it's like a running joke.
2: You know what?
14: Oh, there's Martha looking for Dick again.
2: I know, but Martha. What does it say about you? I don't know, but Martha, I mean, if your name is Dick, I mean, you're kind of cursed. And if you're a dick and you're listening right now, our apologies to you.
3: Is he a big guy?
2: Danielle. All right, thank you, Martha. You got to hand it to Dick, you know? Hi, Adam.
15: Hi.
2: So Adam works at a cream cheese plant.
3: Sure he does.
2: So where can this go?
15: Well, we have a homogenizer, and it helps separate the cream cheese and stuff. But when it breaks, they call for maintenance on the radio, say we need to fix the homo because the homo just blew.
2: Oh. Of course he did.
3: We have to fix our homo all the time, too.
2: Danielle. I like it. We got a problem. We're going to lose money. The homo just blew. All right, Adam. Thank you. Thank you for separating that cheese. Have a good day, man. Thanks for listening to us.
15: Yep, you too.
2: Yes, oh yes, Gary.
9: Whenever I walk past a freshly mopped floor and I see that yellow sign, slippery when wet, I start laughing.
2: Oh,
3: yep,
2: of course.
3: So do I.
2: All right. We could actually, with all the texts we've received today off this, we could go on for 15 hours.
3: Oh, I'm sure.
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2: You're about to hear something. You're about to hear a story of sadness. A story that just makes me lose hope a little bit. And when you hear this story that from Gandhi, it's going to make you wonder if you can ever trust her. Now, go ahead. Tell the story.
3: Okay. I feel like you set me up for failure.
2: No,
3: okay.
2: Not at all.
3: All right. So we were sitting outside late at night, probably 1 o'clock in the morning, my boyfriend and I. We heard screaming. Turn around, and there is a man and a woman, and they're in an altercation, and the man is definitely putting his hands on this woman, and she's yelling. So before I can even react to it, my boyfriend is up in the guy's face, pushes him off of her. In the meantime, while they were having this altercation, a bag ripped open and stuff went flying all over the place. All of them ran away. So we go to pick up the trash, throw it away, look down. There's a brand new pair of Ray-Ban sunglasses.
2: Like a sweet pair of glasses.
3: A sweet pair of glasses. Like beautiful, these purple, I haven't even seen them. Beautiful Ray-Ban sunglasses. So we were like, what do we do? Do we turn them into lost and found? There are 100 hotels on this strip. Do we turn them into another office somewhere? So I decided I should probably keep them.
2: So do you have them with you?
3: Yes, I do.
2: Show them to me.
3: Okay.
2: Oh, there they are.
4: Oh, they're really
2: the sunglasses of a victim.
3: Right. But the victim was long gone. They were not going to come back. Where would we turn them in? What would you really would have just left them there? Throw them away?
4: Don't put them on.
2: Well, here's the thing. I see that. Yeah, but don't put... I'm with Danielle.
4: Okay. Juju.
2: They have some bad juju. Mm-hmm.
3: But I think it's good juju because my boyfriend kind of saved her life.
4: No.
3: Ran over. So
2: Brody, juju has nothing to do with you being Jewish.
5: Sorry.
2: He always gets offended when we say juju. Go away. It's not about you.
5: Never say good juju.
2: No. It has bad vibes.
3: You think so?
2: I know so.
4: Oh, yeah, no,
2: you got them under negative circumstances.
3: I feel like they fell out of the sky because they were a reward for Brandon doing the right thing.
4: No.
2: He did the right thing. You don't always get a reward for doing the right thing. You do the right thing because you're doing the right thing.
3: Right. But if there is a reward, you would have just left them there. All of you would have just left them.
2: Yeah, because I think they're,
3: I don't even believe you.
2: They're glowing with like some kryptonite.
4: I would have probably found someplace on the sidewalk or like something that I could put it on and leave it there in case they came back and just walked away.
3: But if I didn't take them, someone else is going to take them.
4: Okay, so let the other person get the bad juju. Why you bring the bad juju in here, by the way?
3: Because if I have it, we all have it.
4: I don't want that. Bad stuff.
2: Straight Nate, what do you think? Do you think she did the right thing?
6: I think that's a pretty sweet pair of glasses. I'll be honest with you. I don't care. Seriously, we don't know the circumstances of this altercation. Maybe they were arguing over her and hitting on some guy. I don't know. It's a sweet pair of glasses.
2: No, I didn't say they're bad glasses. Danielle and I agree. Gandhi picked up some great glasses. The problem is these great glasses belong to a victim of a crime.
4: Mm-hmm.
2: And they were left there because of the crime.
6: Well, it's evidence, and
2: there's no evidence. It has nothing to do with anything.
6: Of a crime? I don't know. I think after 30 days, the bad juju's gone. I think you're fine.
4: Oh, really?
3: Okay.
4: Are you the bad juju fairy or something? You know
6: what? Yeah, I am a bad juju fairy.
2: You're the bad juju fairy.
3: I like that theory, Nate. Thank you.
6: You're welcome.
3: 30 days, and they're safe.
2: What's scary?
5: Maybe Gandhi grabbing the glasses was the bad karma that the other couple was, this resulted. You see what I'm saying?
4: Oh.
5: So they lose the glasses and all their valuables because maybe bad things were going on in their world. We don't know that side of the story. All we know is we got beautiful glasses.
2: Well, look, this is a woman being attacked by a guy.
4: Yes.
2: Gandhi's boyfriend jumped in to save the day. It should have ended there. It just so happened she dropped her purse and all of the belongings, including sweet Ray-Bans.
3: No, it was just, okay. That's kind of what happened.
5: How long did you wait?
3: Oh, we didn't. So we saw the trash all over the ground and we went back to where we were, sat down for a little while. And then we're like, let's go throw this crap away because I don't like litter. So we went to pick it up and then, this shiny, beautiful pair of Ray-Bans.
2: All right, Sam has an idea. Yes, Sam, help us out.
7: Gandhi, you should sell the sunglasses, take the money and donate it to a battered women's shelter.
2: See, that way you're turning a bad situation into a positive situation.
4: But what about my glasses? You could buy your own glasses.
3: Buy brand new glasses.
2: Okay, here's the question. What would your great-great-grandfather, what would he have said you should have done?
3: Oh, come on, guys. What would your great-great-grandfather say about what you do?
2: My great-great-grandfather wasn't Gandhi.
4: Right. Gandhi.
2: Okay, Gandhi.
3: All right, so. Okay,
2: what would he say? You know his teachings. You know what he's about.
3: Definitely give those glasses back. But there's no one to give them back to, so I guess I have to donate them. If you see me wearing a pair of light blue purple Ray-Bans, they're new. They're not the same ones.
2: Okay. Thank you, Sam. There you go. So there you have it. Bad Gandhi. Bad Gandhi.
3: I don't don't know. I still think it's okay.
4: Oh my gosh. Dude, I've stolen stuff from stores and I even think it's bad.
3: Steal from stores. That's horrible. These were just given to me by the universe. They just fell out. They're
2: okay,
3: right there.
2: All right, all right.
4: It was an accident that I stole that thing from the store, though. You remember that.
1: Don't answer the phone, Elvis Duran. The Elvis Duran phone tap.
2: Danielle, we love a Danielle phone tap, unless it's Miss Moshkalopoulos.
4: No, it's not.
2: Okay, good.
4: All right, so Katie wanted to phone tap her mom. A lot of people like Miss Moshkalopoulos. You be quiet. Katie wanted to phone tap her mom. She is about to walk for graduation, and her mother is so proud of her. So she said, you know what? Let's just call my mom, freak her out a little bit. So she starts the call, and then I'm going to come into the call.
2: All right, let's see what happens with Danielle's phone tap. Here we go.
0: Hey, Mom.
8: Hi, hon. How are you?
0: They're not going to let me walk at graduation. It's like,
8: What do you mean they're not going to let you walk?
0: I don't know. I mean, they're being awful. I mean, they're going to give me my diploma, but they're not going to let me walk with all my friends and with everybody. I'm not going to be able to be a part of the ceremony.
8: Why? What happened?
0: The thing is, I really don't think I did anything wrong. I really don't remember, but they're not communicating
8: with me. That's even worse that you don't remember what you did. That's even worse.
4: Katie, I'm back. Who are you on the phone with?
8: Who is that?
0: Mom, the lady is back. She, you know,
8: what lady? What lady? Where are you?
4: Katie, we need to go over all the paperwork.
0: I'm at Mrs. Strogoff's office right now, and she's the dean, so she is like the one who's deciding everything.
8: Well, ask the lady why they're not letting you walk. Get an answer.
0: Excuse me, Mrs. Strogoff, my mom is asking me why I can't walk.
4: Well, when you throw bottles through windows, unfortunately, these are the things that happen.
8: When you throw bottles through windows? Are you kidding me?
0: I really don't remember doing that.
8: Are you kidding me? What did you do?
0: Well, I didn't throw a bottle through a window. I threw a bottle at a window to get my friend's attention. It's totally different.
8: You threw a bottle, you moron. What do you think's going to happen when a bottle goes through a window? Oh, my God.
4: Well, the window broke.
0: I lightly threw the bottle at the window.
8: Can you put that woman on the phone, please?
4: Hello?
8: Hi.
4: You Katie's mother?
8: Katie's mother, yes. Can you tell me what happened exactly? Because my daughter's not giving me straight answers.
4: Yeah, she threw a bottle through the window like a disgusting animal, and she won't be walking for graduation.
8: Okay. First of all, don't use the term disgusting, no, please.
4: Well, I mean, come on now.
8: Look, kids,
4: really?
8: Kids make mistakes, right? I mean, they make mistakes.
4: Yeah,
8: things
4: kids
8: happen.
4: Are stupid, and they get drunk, and they act like idiots, and your daughter's a disgusting animal, so there we go.
8: Excuse me?
4: Lady, I'm not telling you anything
8: Excuse
4: you don't
8: me.
4: Know.
8: Listen, I have to call those names. It's very unprofessional of you. Why would you say those things about one of your students? I'm just trying to understand why you're...
4: I mean, when she got caught, she even spit on the RA... that took her in to the point where the RA had to wipe spit off of their eye. I'm sure they needed a shower after that as well.
8: Oh, that doesn't sound like my daughter.
4: Well, hey, your alarm clock. Wake up. It's your daughter.
8: I'm sorry, you're the dean?
4: Animal behavior is not to be rewarded.
8: What is your problem? What is your problem?
4: I can't say anything right. I can't do anything right with you. My gosh.
8: I'm sorry. You're a bitch.
4: Yeah,
8: and
4: I'm a bitch.
8: You're a power trip and there's something wrong with you.
4: Oh,
8: okay?
4: Gosh, you don't
8: and
4: shut
8: I've also
4: up,
8: paid
4: you?
8: Her... Damn, you know how expensive that school is.
4: Are you done?
8: What the f*** are you talking about? What are you doing? Who is your boss, by the way?
4: Elvis Duran.
8: What?
4: He's very nice.
8: I swear to God, if this is one of those things...
4: It is!
8: Oh, my God. I'm going to kill you guys. Katie, I'm going to kill you. I'm going to throw a bottle through your head. Do you understand? That's what's going to happen.
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0: you do.
1: I would love to be there for that. Oh, Kim, it's a date. You and I, we're going to Benihana.
2: Yes, I would love that. I would love that.
1: I'm going to tell the chef, throw it right at her, man. Bam! Get her good. Get that shrimp to stick in her nose hole.
3: Oh, my gosh.
1: All right. Well, no, I guess, you know, look, I'm the same way. You know, I was awful in Little League as a kid. When I saw that ball coming toward my face, I just let it hit it.
3: Oh, yeah.
1: They were slapping balls on my face all the time.
3: They still are.
4: They still do.
1: But the thing is you, I know. I'm terrified. I can't catch.
3: Yeah.
1: Especially with my mouth. Well, Kim, thank you for listening to us.
2: Well, Elvis, really quick, I also wanted to tell you. So my husband is in law enforcement, and so I just wanted to thank you and everybody else on the show for always showing your love and support for everybody in law enforcement. It means so much to us.
1: Without doubt.
3: Yeah.
1: Seriously, we come in here and talk about throwing shrimp in people's faces. They're out there putting their lives on the line. We're so, this is so insignificant.
3: Yeah.
1: That's it. I quit.
2: No, it's not. It's so much. We listen to it. We listen to it separately and then get to talk about your show together. So we love it.
1: Aww. Please tell your husband we said hello and thank you. And thank you, because you know what? You're in it too. You know what? You're the husbands and wives and partners and families of people in law enforcement. You are serving as well. And so thank you so much.
2: Yes, thank you, guys. Have a good one.
3: You too.
1: Thank you. Where's Lindsay? 21. Oh, my gosh. She's been on hold all this time? Lindsay.
5: Hi.
1: Lindsay, I feel awful. Are you crying because I kept you on hold for so long?
5: No, I'm just very excited to be on the air.
1: We're going to switch gears.
5: Okay.
1: So Lindsay is, what, 26 years old?
5: Yeah.
1: And you're moving back in with your parents?
5: Yeah. I think so.
1: First of all, I got to say I'm jealous. I wish my parents were still with us.
3: Yeah.
1: I'm ready to move back.
3: I know. My mom's been staying with me for like 3 or 4 days, and I told her to move in. I said, could you just move in here, please?
1: But Lindsay, every story is different. Let me hear yours. Why are you moving back in with your parents at 26 years old?
5: So I have a lot of student loan debt, and if I move in with my parents, I can use the money I'm spending on rent to pay student debt faster.
1: So you can pay off your loans faster, is what she said.
3: I think it's a good idea to me. Sounds good.
1: Does anyone object to this?
3: Nope.
1: Does anyone think this is weird? Do any of your friends give you hell because you're moving back in with your mom and dad?
5: Yeah, a lot of my friends tell me that my sex life will go away.
3: Okay.
1: Oh, no. I had lots of sex in my parents' house.
3: Okay, let's not do that.
1: I mean, it was even in their bed, but that's when they were out of town.
3: Oh, my God. Lindsay, don't do that. Don't do that.
5: So, I probably won't do that.
1: But, Lindsay, now, do you have the relationship with your parents which will allow you to maybe spend some nights away from the house and they'll be okay with that?
5: Yeah, I could do that. They probably wouldn't notice, to be honest. They go away pretty frequently.
3: Yeah, and I mean, you are 26. I would think at 26, they'd be like, you know, the rules are a little less crazy and strict.
1: But there will still be rules.
5: I have girlfriends all over the place that I can go stay with them, and they wouldn't even question it.
3: Yeah.
1: Right. Now, speaking of rules, now, have you and your parents discussed the rules that will still be in play when you move back in?
5: No, we have not yet.
1: Do you think that's going to come up?
5: I hope not.
3: No, at 26, you're going to give your kid rules? I mean, there's no curfew or anything.
1: Well, I don't know, but if anyone's living in your house, there needs to be understanding. Like, roommates at college have rules, and, you know, like...
3: Well, maybe she can contribute to, like, the food and the fridge and, like, you know, help with the laundry and stuff like that. I mean, those kind of rules, you mean?
5: Do some chores.
3: Yeah,
4: what's expected of you while you're there.
1: Okay. Exactly. Like, you got to rub daddy's feet.
3: No.
1: No, I'm kidding. So, you know, I was reading an article the other day online about this very topic, about people around your age range who are moving back in with their parents. It's not unusual at all. And sometimes the parents actually love it.
3: Yeah.
1: They love having their kids close.
3: Of course.
1: Have you heard from your parents about whether they're excited about you coming back or what?
5: Yeah, my dad's been begging me to do it for a few months.
3: Yeah, I mean, it makes sense.
5: He wants me to.
3: If you can save up and they're going to let you do it, you might as well. Why not?
5: Good point.
1: You know, so don't feel like you're doing something icky or unusual, first of all. And secondly, hey, you're doing it. Take advantage of it. Now, how long do you think you'll be there?
5: Probably a year or two.
1: All right.
3: Okay.
1: Do it. Save up that money.
3: And just remember to help and contribute, that's all.
1: Yeah, Scary lived at home until he was 26 years old.
6: Yeah, I did it backwards. I never moved out, and everybody at 19, 20, 21 were like, why don't you get your own place? And I'm like, I'm saving. And yeah, and finally, 26, I left the nest.
1: He went out and bought that shiny BMW.
5: Yeah, I moved out when I was 18, and now it feels weird to move back.
1: I know, it's got to feel weird. I think you'll get used to it. And you know what? It's not permanent.
3: No.
1: So,

0: keep in mind, Lindsay, if you get in there and it's not working out, you can find a way to move back out. You'll find a way, but you're going to be good. Don't worry about it.
1: You guys made me feel so much better about this. So thank you.
0: You're going to be great. Yeah, we love you. Fine. Stay in touch. If you need something, let us know.
1: Okay. Thank you.
0: All right. Thank you. Yeah. Moving back in. If I could, I would.
2: Yep.
0: I would. I miss my mom and dad.
2: I tell you, I wouldn't have moved out as early as I did, but I did because of the hours we kept and how far they had moved, because they moved from the Bronx to upstate.
0: Plus, you wanted to live in sin with your boyfriend.
2: I didn't live with him at first. I wasn't living in sin with him when I moved out.
0: You're living in sin with other men. You don't even remember their names.
2: No, I do not. Oh, my gosh.
0: Oh, hello, Chelsea. And that's okay. I'm envious.
3: Good morning, guys.
0: Hi, Chelsea. So you moved in with your parents. After you got married and moved back with your parents. What was that like?
3: So we actually got married last month, and we sold our house, and we moved back in with my mom last week.
0: Now, was it a financial thing, or what was it?
3: So we're looking for a new home, and the way things lined up, we needed to sell our house first.
0: Yep.
3: And that home actually ended up falling through. So now we're at my mom's. We don't have a new home yet, so we're not sure how long we're going to be there, but she's awesome. Everything is going okay, we just have two dogs, and she has a dog, so it's been kind of like a mini zoo.
0: All right, so it's like a little circus going on. But the good news is you're all living together, but with you all know that you're going to be leaving eventually.
2: Yeah.
3: Yes, there is an end in sight, but, you know, we feel lucky to have that opportunity for sure.
0: All right.
3: But I do think eventually I'm going to be like, oh, man, I just want to go home.
0: Okay, but wait. Were there rules put into place when you guys moved in?
3: No. My mom's awesome.
2: Oh, see, that's
0: cool. Right, Chelsea.
3: Yeah.
0: Well, get out of that house. Move. Run for your life. Thanks for listening to us. I want to hear about the rules when you move back in.
2: Well, can you imagine?
0: Thou shalt not blank.
2: Have sex in my bed.
0: Yeah, well, there is that.
2: That'd be number one.
0: Hi, Dory.
4: Hello.
0: Hello, lady. So you were 45 and you moved back in with your parents. And they gave you all sorts of rules. Like, what kind of rules did they give you?
4: You cannot fall asleep while the TV's on. I was threatened that if I did, because I got caught one time, and if I did, they were going to take the cable box.
2: Oh, my God.
0: You're 45 years old, and you're taking your TV privileges away from you.
4: I got busted on the doggy cam because they were on a cruise and this thing goes yip, yip, yip, and they woke me up with the doggy cam.
0: Now, wait. Now, why is it so bad that you fall asleep with the TV on? What's the deal there?
4: It wastes electricity.
0: Oh, my God.
2: So many people fall asleep with the TV on. A lot of people can't sleep without the TV being on.
4: Yeah, no, that's a no-no.
0: But your mom and dad are from, they're from that generation where, you know, waste not, want not. And I get that. Nothing wrong with that. But the fact that they're watching you on a doggy cam. Wait, doesn't the doggy cam use electricity? Let's unplug that bitch. Just think of all that electricity the doggy cam is using. So, Dory, how long do you plan on staying at your parents' place?
4: Oh, no. I'm gone now. That was just for a short period of time.
0: Yeah, but I love the rules. There are rules here.
4: Oh, wait. You cannot use yellow shampoo in the bathtub.
0: Why can't you use yellow shampoo in your parents' bathtub?
4: No, in my bathtub. It might stain it, I guess. I don't know. I never really...
2: Wow, they got a lot
0: of... Honey, I don't blame you. I would have run for my life.
2: Damn.
0: All right, well, thank you for listening, Dory.
4: No problem.
0: Thank you.
4: Y'all have a... Day.
0: We will. Someone just sent a text. When they moved in with their parents, they had to get put back on the chore chart.
2: Do you get a gold star if you do all your chores?
0: And question, Danielle, when you move back in with your parents, do they make you back up to the wall and put a little pencil above your head to see how your growth is doing?
2: How tall
0: are you? You're shorter than you were in high school. You're going down. That's when it's time to move out.
2: It is,
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2: Let's just go right to Erica. Let's have a little fun with Erica. Erica's calling in from Virginia Beach, an agriculture teacher. You teach ag? I used to take ag. I was in 4A.
3: Oh.
4: Good morning, everyone. Good morning.
2: Do they still have 4A club?
3: 4-H?
4: Yeah.
2: Well, 4-H.
4: We do FFA, yeah. Future Farmers of America.
2: Yeah. Oh, yeah. Oh. Future Farmers of America. Yeah, I was in 4-H. And I raised a goat.
4: Oh. You raised a goat?
3: Very nice.
2: Well, I said I did. I hired someone to take care of the goat for me and took all the credit. That was so long ago. Hey, so Erica, before we get started here, I'm going to go ahead and give you $150 because I like you.
4: Oh, thank you so much. It's going to go towards our down payment of our house.
2: Oh, good. Thank you. Well, okay, but hold on. There is a catch.
4: Oh, I have to work with it.
2: Yeah. No, you've got the $150 right now.
4: Oh, yes. Awesome. Okay, cool.
2: Okay. But we're going to play a game called Artists Who Speak, where we're going to play you some of our favorite recording artists speaking. And with each one you don't correctly identify, you lose
3: $10. Oh, my God.
4: Is there 15
3: that is
4: of these?
3: Awful.
2: We know. I'm going to make it 14. So you're guaranteed to walk away with at least $10. Okay?
3: Yeah. By the end, she's going to owe us money.
2: Okay, good. Yeah, this is going to... Remember, this is the down payment for your house. You don't want to screw this up.
4: No, my fiance will kick my butt. All right.
2: I know. All right. You've got to take this seriously. So, Erica, you've already won $150, but I'm going to take it away $10 at a time with each artist you do not identify.
5: This is the best
4: game. My students, they're totally going to judge me today.
2: I feel like a total a-hole, but anyway. All right, so yeah, you hear them sing all the time, but let's see if you can figure out who they are by when they speak. All right, here we go. We'll start with our very first artist. Who is this?
6: I remember growing up watching the Super Bowl with my family, and it's an event that families come together and watch, and I knew I had to make the best of the moment.
2: All right, who is that?
4: Oh, best of the moment. Okay, this is wrong. Here's minus 10. Mariah Carey.
3: Okay. The Super Bowl show.
4: I'm back.
2: All right, you're down to $140. Here we go. All right, you can keep the rest, though. Okay, name this artist speaking.
7: It made me giggle, yeah, because I haven't seen that footage in a long time. Yeah. It bring back memories, yes. Me and my brothers.
2: Mm-hmm. Who's that?
4: Oh, okay. Minus 10. Lady Gaga? I don't know.
2: That was close. It was Michael Jackson.
3: What the
2: Oh, man. All right. That's okay.
8: Did she ask for help or no?
2: It's okay. No help. No. This is stop giving away my money.
5: Oh, man.
2: You're now down to $130. This is still a lot of money, Erica. Here we go.
4: Oh, yeah.
2: Okay, here we go. Name this artist here.
9: You know, that one for me was actually a really, really new experience because it was the first time I feel like, you know, it was for a separate project, an animated film.
2: Mm-hmm. Who is that?
4: Okay. Justin Timberlake?
2: Yes, you got it.
3: Yeah. Oh. Yeah.
2: All right, so you're stuck at 130. We're doing okay.
4: Yeah.
2: All right, yeah. See, now you've got your foothold. All right, name this artist who's speaking.
10: Artists are very much alike in a lot of ways. They can be very self-destructive. They can be very moody, and they can, you know, go off and shut themselves away.
2: All right, who was that?
4: Oh, Michael Bublé.
2: John.
4: Oh my gosh, why was I selected for this?
2: All right, it's okay. You're down to $120. That's still a lot of money.
4: Oh yeah, you're gonna lose it all too.
2: Okay, no, you're doing great. You're doing great. Okay, Erica, here is your next artist. Who is this speaking?
11: We did an advert that started here in the UK, and it was during a program called X Factor that we have. And it just came on, and it was just like a black screen with white writing, just with the lyrics of a bit of the first verse of Hello.
2: Ooh, first verse of Hello. Who's that?
4: Oh my God, my fiance sings this whole, like, album when he drove home from college. Is it Adele?
2: Adele! Yeah!
5: It's Hello. Me.
2: That's right. So you're at $120. Yeah. You did not lose any money in that one. All right, Erica, here's this next artist. Who is this speaking?
8: Well, my Thanksgiving was great. I spent it with a bunch of friends.
2: All right, who is that?
4: who could that be? No, man. This is awful. Oh, my gosh. Can I have a hint? Like,
2: no.
4: Is that,
2: you cannot have a hint? Mean,
4: okay. I was on an airplane all weekend. Okay, sorry. The way you hold me, hold me, hold me, hold me, hold me. Oh.
2: Bieber. Yeah, you
4: another
2: $10.
4: Do I get it now?
2: No.
4: Okay.
2: You're down to $110. That's still a lot of money. All right, name this artist who is speaking. Listen closely.
12: Because it's kind of about like bringing light to a situation or to someone's life or somebody else who brings light to your life or sweetening the situation. Yeah.
2: Mm-hmm. Who's that?
4: Okay. If I can like channel my insides, I want to say it's Ariana Grande.
2: You're okay. $110. This is great. Now, if you can just do if you can just lose just one more, you're going to walk away with $100. Okay. Okay.
4: Yes.
2: Name this artist who is speaking. Listen closely.
13: I'll be like, do you guys want to do something where you don't travel for a while? Like, what do you want to do? They're like, no, when do we get to go on the plane again? When do we get to go on a tour bus? They actually
2: fun.
13: Like a tour bus.
3: Wow.
2: Yeah. Who is that?
4: Oh, she's chipper. Okay. She can hit high notes, I feel like. I already guessed another person. Okay,
2: But when you guessed
14: Robin,
2: it was wrong.
14: Just guess somebody doesn't mean it's anyone.
4: Oh, it's not Britney Spears. I know that. Oh my Lord.
3: You said her name already earlier. Yeah,
2: you said her name earlier.
4: Mariah Carey?
3: Yay! Yeah!
2: Yeah! All right, you're still at $110. You're doing really well, Erica. All right, name this artist who's speaking. Go.
15: Really soon. I can't give you the exact date yet, but it's coming this year, and it's not very far away, and I'm actually going to be in the studio tonight with Mark Ronson.
2: Mm-hmm. Who's that?
4: Ooh. Okay. I feel like it could be, like, two people specifically, but, oh, dang it.
14: I've already said her name, too.
4: Yeah, I can't remember things. Oh, no. Dead Nabbit.
3: Dead Nabbit.
2: Do you want to hear her again?
15: Really soon. Okay. I can't give you the exact date yet, but it's coming this year, and it's not very far away, and I'm actually going to be in the studio tonight with Mark Ronson.
2: Mm-hmm. Who's that?
4: Oh, my gosh. It's not Billie Eilish. I want to say that. But yeah, no.
2: She didn't say it.
4: Oh,
2: so
4: no,
2: guess.
4: Lady Gaga. I'm dumb.
2: Scary.
4: Okay.
2: What? That was not her guess.
14: That sounded like a wrong answer to me.
3: Right. I say we give it to her.
2: We're going to give it to you. Scary,
4: ding,
2: you owe me $10.
4: All right,
2: you're still at $110. All right.
14: Oh, my God.
2: Okay, now we have several more to go. Here we go. Who's this artist speaking? Listen.
16: Make sure, you know, everything was cool and that, you know, no other women were around. And da da da da da da da da da da. This is my first love. Remember, I had never really ever been in love with anybody. Like, I was in love with Bobby, so.
2: Mm-hmm. She was in love with Bobby. Who was that?
4: Bobby. Oh, it's not my Aunt Linda. Okay.
2: It was not Aunt Linda, no. No, stop.
4: I feel like is she a rapper, maybe? I don't know. Shakira, not Shakira.
2: No.
4: Whitney Houston. Oh man, my mom's gonna kill me.
2: Yeah, okay. All right, now Erica, you're still at $100. You're down to $100. Let's see if you can get this artist. Who is this speaker?
17: Okay. My husband and I have been talking about adoption for 2 years. And then a year ago, we decided that we definitely wanted to do it. Then we started discussing about where. And, there are no accidents.
2: Yeah, she sounds a little British, but she's not.
3: Yeah, I was going to say, what the hell is that accent?
4: Yeah, I should get $10 for that. This is like false advertisement. Gwen Stefani, maybe?
2: No.
4: Oh, darn it. Okay.
2: It's Madonna.
3: She picked up a strange accent. Nobody can figure out from where.
18: What the hell is that?
2: Erica, I gave you $150. You've whittled it down to $90. All right.
4: I'm doing great.
2: Okay. Who is this artist right here?
5: the first thing you see is someone's face, unless you're looking at their shoes. I usually tend to look at their skin, their teeth, their smile. And then after that, it's more about like whatever energy they're giving off.
18: All right, who is that?
19: Energy Pink?
18: No.
19: Oh. Oh, man.
2: Okay, $80.
19: All right,
2: so I'm at 80. You're down to 80. Yeah. Okay. Yeah. All right, we have two more to go. Okay, let's see if we can get this one right here. Who is this artist speaking right here?
20: I'm obsessed. I mean, horror films, scary movies, all of that.
21: When's the last time you dressed in costume, though?
20: Probably 8 years.
21: Well, that's a long time. Not
20: yeah.
21: To go.
20: Mm-hmm.
2: Who's that?
19: Have I guessed their name yet?
2: No.
19: Okay, cool. Just trying to narrow down. I'd probably be friends with them, so probably not going to know their name, though. Are they current? Are they older? Like, can
2: this
19: I get that?
2: 20
19: hint?
2: Questions.
19: She's I'm current. Dying here.
2: She's current.
19: Oh, Selena Gomez.
3: Yeah!
2: Yeah. Yeah. I was yelling at Froggy for giving clues, and here we are giving clues. All right,
3: so you're, you know,
2: you're still
3: we gotta help
2: $80.
3: Her. She needs the money for a down payment on her house. Come
2: I
3: on.
2: Know. Well, you still have $80. All right, we're going to give you one more. Let's see if you can keep this $10. Who is this?
14: All right, so clues are okay now or no?
2: No, no. I tell you what, I'll make a deal with you. I'll make a deal with you. This last one is all or nothing. I will give you all your money back if you get it right, and if you get it wrong, you lose everything.
19: Well, so that's
2: so you can either walk away with $80 or $70, whatever, or you can all or nothing right now. What do you want to do?
19: You know what? My life is all or nothing right now, so I'm going to go for all or nothing.
2: Yeah.
19: Let's go.
2: All right. If you get this artist correct, you will walk away with $150. If you get it wrong, you walk away with nothing.
19: Okay, that's fine.
2: Okay,
19: it's
2: here
19: fine.
2: We go. Here we go.
22: I want you to put it on, you know, and get lost in it. And I think it's important. There's only 9 tracks on this album.
2: Who is that?
19: Well, this is all or nothing for sure. Kanye West.
2: Oh!
19: It's okay.
2: No, it's not okay. Oh. You just lost everything.
19: It's okay. It's totally fine.
3: Oh, man.
2: You know what? I love you. I'm going to send you $100, okay?
19: Oh, thank you. I appreciate it.
2: You're fabulous.
3: Can I throw in the other 50 because she was so fun? She was awesome.
2: Really? Are you sending her pity money?
3: Yeah, I'm going to do it. I'll Venmo it to Scotty.
2: Right. We're going to
14: send 25 more. If Danielle throws in 25 more, we'll send her 200.
3: I'll send in 25.
23: Wait, yep. I'm in for 50.
3: Yeah.
14: So yeah, 250.
23: Oh, you know what? I'm going to throw in $50 too to make it
2: $300. You're walking away with $300.
19: I just want to say thank you. I have to fly back to New York for my grandpa's funeral, so, like, thank you so much. I really do appreciate it. Thank you.
2: I'm so sorry to hear about your grandpa. I'm so sorry to hear that.
19: But thank you so much.
2: And you know what? Let's make it an even 500.
19: Oh, my God.
3: Woo!
2: But we're cutting you off right around there.
19: Wow, I'm speechless. Thank you so much.
2: Well, thank you for listening to us, Erica. And you give your family our best and $500 to help you in whatever you need it for. And thank you for listening to us. It's an honor to have you listen to us.
19: Thank you so much. I can't wait to get, like, ridiculed by all my students today. Thank you guys so much.
2: I hope they give you a really hard time. Hold on 1 second. Thanks for listening to us. Hold on 1 second.
19: Thank you so much.
3: That's awesome.
2: That was awesome. All right.
23: I want her as a teacher.
3: Yeah, she's awesome.
13: Yeah.
3: She's
13: great.
2: Oh, that was great. All right. It's kind of funny taking money away from people.
23: I love that concept.
3: It is a little fun.
24: Hey, it's Benson Boone.
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2: Why are you laughing?
3: We were just, Diamond's,
2: hold on.
3: And I were having a conversation.
2: Diamond, what are you guys talking about?
3: Oh, we were talking basically, why is your uncle in prison?
4: What?
2: Do you guys both have an uncle in prison?
3: Well,
5: no.
3: I don't know if we can really get into it on the air, but I had an uncle that was in jail. Somebody else in the room had an uncle that was in jail, so it just kind of became a funny conversation.
2: Wow. Oh, okay.
3: Why is your uncle in prison?
2: Okay.
3: Or why was your uncle in prison?
2: Call us now. Talk about your uncle in prison. We want to hear from you.
4: Don't you have other family members in prison, too?
3: Not anymore. Well, I have one that my brother works in a prison. Not the same thing.
2: I know, but you have some in-laws that are in prison.
4: Yeah.
3: Oh, yeah.
2: There's that. Anyway, we'll get into that later. Hey, so, yeah, reach out. We want to hear from you. Mm. If your favorite uncle, hey, maybe your aunt. It has to be uncle or aunt. It can't be a sibling or a parent.
5: Or have a grandma.
2: No. Oh, grandma. Okay, you're right, Danielle.
4: Thank you.
2: If your uncle, aunt, or grandma, not grandpa,
4: no.
2: Just grandma.
5: Yeah, grandma. Grandma's exciting.
2: If granny is in prison, or your uncle or your auntie.
5: Yeah.
2: Or your aunt.
5: Your auntie.
2: Let's go talk to Marissa. Now, the rule is this. We want to hear from you, but you can only get in touch with us if you have an aunt, uncle, or grandma in prison. So, Marissa.
6: Hi.
2: Marissa, so your uncle was in prison, but serving with someone we all know and love. Who was your uncle serving with in prison?
6: He was serving with Ja Rule.
2: All right.
5: Oh, my goodness.
3: Gotta put it on me.
2: So I can't remember why Ja Rule was in prison. Do we know? Do you know, Marissa?
3: Tax evasion.
6: I can't remember as well, but it was a Lomax security facility in upstate New York. And I remember we were going to visit my uncle that following weekend, and he was like all... like it got like, and it was a low max and it turned into a high max because he was there.
2: Wow. Well, so he was, what, Nate?
3: Ask her why your uncle was.
2: Yeah. Oh, okay. Well, why was your uncle serving time?
6: My uncle was serving time for smuggling unknown substances over the border.
5: Okay. Oh. They were unknown and he still went to prison?
2: I'm sure they pretty much figured out what they were.
5: Oh.
2: Well, anyway, he got to serve a little time. Now, was he friendly with Ja Rule or he just knew he was there?
6: They had lunch together a couple of times.
5: Oh, very nice. That's so nice.
2: I would love to have lunch with Ja Rule. And your uncle. All right, that's cool, Marissa. I love your story, and I hope everything in your family is going well. You have a great day, and thank you for listening to us, okay?
6: You guys, too. Have a great one.
2: Okay,
5: you
2: bye.
5: Too.
2: There you go. In prison with Ja Rule.
5: Nice.
2: Hello, Tammy.
7: Hi, good morning.
2: Tammy, aunt, uncle, or grandmother in prison? Go right ahead.
7: It was my husband's uncle back in the early 70s. He used to borrow, air quotes, VW bugs from people.
2: He would borrow Volkswagens?
7: Yeah, he really liked Volkswagen bugs.
2: I know, but when you borrow something, you return it. Did he ever return the Volkswagen bugs?
7: He originally started returning them, and then he didn't return one, so he ended up in jail. And then my husband's parents lived down the road from the jail, and my uncle was helping unload a tractor trailer of library books, and he saw his opportunity. So nobody was watching, and he walked out of jail and walked down my husband's aunt and uncle. And then he escaped for a few weeks, so the story goes, and walked the Appalachian Trail.
2: Mm-hmm. Wow. So, So where is he now?
7: Yeah, right? Oh, he's not in jail. He drives tractor trailers.
2: Good. See, he did his time. He did his time. Oh. There you go.
5: Wow.
2: And he even escaped. Wow, he's got a story.
3: Yeah.
2: Can you say that? Okay, call us now if you've ever escaped from prison. All right, Tammy, that's cool. Give him our best and stay safe. Thank you for listening to us.
5: Wow.
2: There you go, see? What about you, Joanne? You're our last one. Uncle, aunt, or grandmother in jail?
8: My uncle was in jail.
2: Okay, this is a good story. Joanne, tell why your uncle went to jail.
8: So I just want to preface this and say that my family is from the Caribbean. Mm-hmm. So not that that makes anything better or worse, but I think it makes it more understandable, I think. So my grandmother owned a farm, and she came to visit us when I was younger in the States, and my uncle stole her cows.
2: Oh, so he stole, like, how many head of cattle did he steal?
8: he stole four of them, and some he slaughtered, and then some he, like, sold to people. So it was, like, a whole thing. Because he couldn't even recover them.
4: Is that common practice in the Caribbean?
2: To steal cattle?
4: Yeah.
8: I mean, no, but...
0: It happened.
8: Right. I think sometimes it's a little lawless.
4: Oh, okay.
2: Well, yeah, and cattle have, you know, head of cows, they have value.
4: Yes.
9: Yeah.
2: So he stole from your grandma. So grandma didn't go to jail. It was definitely your uncle. Now, is your uncle out now? He's all good?
8: He's out, and it's like the weirdest family thing because I hold grudges. That's just how I am. So everyone else is like, oh, uncle, fellow, what's up? And I'm like, guys, like, he literally stole from grandma.
2: Four cows. Well, there you go. But everyone's, they're all getting along, but you're still kind of standoffish a little bit.
8: Absolutely.
2: I can see that.
4: Oh, my God.
2: A cattle rustler in the family. Interesting. All right, Joanne, thank you. And I hope you have a beautiful day today. You're calling from Washington, D.C.?
8: I am. I just want to tell you all, I've been listening for years and years and years. We just moved to Washington, D.C. from New York, so I'm glad that the app is available so I can still listen to you every morning.
2: Thank you very much, Joanne. You have a great day, okay? And stay with us. I promise it'll get worse.
8: Yeah. All right. Bye-bye.
2: Take care. Yeah. I feel so boring. My family has no one in prison.
9: Mm.
2: Never. Mm. I mean, maybe I'll be the first.
1: The phone, Elvis Duran. The Elvis Duran phone tap.
2: All right, Garrett, yes. What do you have today?
10: Jalissa wants to play a phone tap on her dad, Sean. So Jalissa is currently attending summer school she's in high school, and she wants to play a phone tap on her dad. So I'm going to start the call from the school saying, hey, is your daughter coming to summer school anytime soon?
9: Uh-oh.
0: Here you go. A summer school phone tap.
2: Summer school's going on right now. This is appropriate.
11: Mm-hmm. Hello?
10: Hi, yes. Is this Sean kid? Boy.
11: Yeah, this is Sean.
10: Hey, Sean, my name's Mike Miranda. I'm the principal over at Thacker High School.
11: Yeah.
10: I was just wondering if Jalissa is going to be attending. The summer period is not that long. It's only a couple of weeks, and we have yet to see her.
11: What do you mean? My daughter goes to school every day.
10: She has been missing in action, so I don't
11: know. Hold on for a second. Let me see if she's getting out. I work late. I just got in.
10: Sure, no problem.
11: Jalissa, are you here? Oh my God, she's not here. She has to be at school.
10: Yeah, well, no, I just checked her classes. She's not there, and we had people check, make sure maybe she was in the bathrooms, but
11: hold
10: no,
11: on,
10: she's
11: hold
10: not.
11: On. Let me call her. Hold on.
10: All right, I just hung up on him. We're going to call him back, and this one is all you.
12: Got you. Okay, got you. Mm-hmm.
11: Hello?
12: Hello?
11: Where you at, Jalissa?
12: I'm in summer school.
11: You're not in summer school. And yes, Christmas says you haven't been there in a week. What do you mean you're in summer school? Where are you at, Jalissa?
12: They just pulled me out of biology. Like, I'm in summer school, Dad.
11: Who's day? What's the teacher's name in biology?
12: Miss Jackson.
11: Miss Jackson is your biology teacher. But you hold on one second. Yeah. Let me bring your principal in on this phone call for a second. Let me find out if Miss Jackson is your biology teacher, because I've just been told by the principal that you haven't been to
12: school. What? What are you talking about, Dad? I'm at school. Why not?
11: You are not in school, Jalissa. You're not in school.
12: Can you just... No, that one right there. No.
11: What? Excuse me? Who the hell is that? Is that a teacher?
12: Yeah.
11: Put the teacher on the phone. Put the teacher on the phone.
12: Whoa, Dad.
11: Where is your little ass at? I'm sick and tired of this. Getting ready, you're acting just like Debbie, and I told you.
12: Can I see that in one size smaller?
11: What?
12: There you go.
11: Whoa, Dad. What is that that you're telling me? Can you see it in one size smaller? What are you talking about? You're in a store? You know what? I'm about to whip your ass when I see you.
12: I was going to go eventually and later.
11: Eventually when? Sometimes. You're telling me your ass is out shopping? I'm not going for that, Jalissa. I'm not going for it. I'm not going to have these people calling me. I work all night long. And I got to get a call early in the morning about your ass ain't been to school in a week. I hope we can wait to get you real far in life, Jalissa. What role are you in? I'm just
12: going to... You need to calm down.
11: I swear to God,
12: he's in a good time. Okay, wait, he's starting to really get mad.
11: You're still shopping. I'm going to put you in some military school or something. I'm tired of this, man.
12: You got to calm down. You sound like you're about to bust a vein in your head.
11: Bust a vein? I bust that vein years ago when he started this bullshit in junior high school. Bust a vein. I'm going to bust some ass when I see you.
10: Excuse me. Daddy?
11: Excuse me, Daddy? Who the hell Sean? Is this? Who are you?
10: My name's Garrett from the Elvis Duran in the Morning Show, and you just got phone tapped.
11: What?
10: You just got phone tapped by your daughter.
11: I know this is not no fault. Jalissa, I know you were having people call me this point.
1: The Elvis Duran phone tap. This phone tap was pre-recorded with permission granted by all participants. The Elvis Duran phone tap, only on Elvis Duran and the Morning Show.
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0: So if ever you invite someone over, do you have to stop down and explain to them, hey, oh, by the way, the office chair, that's my dad's. He's really he's into function over form, so that's him.
1: I used to for a very long time, and then it just became so normal that it was like, whatever. And now when people walk in, they're like, so what's up with your dad? I'm like, I don't know. What's not up with my dad?
0: When I was growing up, we had a huge garage, and there was no room for a car in it most of my life. And it was just all junk. What would happen is you got something you had to throw in the garage. You would open the door and throw it in, and the object was to have the door closed before it hit the ground, right? Boxes, old lawnmowers, what have you. And so I always thought, well, garages are for just junk. I forgot that that big door in the front could actually fit a car through it. Then later in life, someone bitched and moaned, and they pulled all the junk out and they put a car in there. But I thought it was normal to have just a garage for junk. Mm-hmm. Not a car. Yeah, Froggy.
2: So two things. One, do you remember the old label makers? Not the ones that like printed out the label, but like it was like the red tape and you would squeeze it. It was almost like Braille on the label.
0: Yes.
2: Okay. My dad would turn the light off above every single switch in the house when you walked out of the room.
0: Really?
2: So people would come over and think it was weird. There was labels above. Turn light off when you leave the room. And I'm like, why do we do this? I'm like, this is so strange. And the other one is my dad recycled aluminum cans. So if he had an aluminum can, he would stack them up in like a big pyramid, and then once a week he would go out and crush the cans and then take them to get his like $12 from the dump where they would give him $12 for the can. And he was like so proud of himself. And I'm like, we look like we are the most broke people on planet Earth.
0: He was recycling.
2: I know, but he did it for the $12. Yeah, I dump it in the recycle can and they take it for free.
0: Yeah, that was before it was cool. That was for the cash. What's up, Scary?
3: I used to think that it was normal to have TV remote controls wrapped in saran wrap. Because we always used to do that. Everything was covered in plastic growing up in an Italian...
0: If you're growing up in an Italian-American house, everything is plastic.
3: We had the plastic fruit on the table, but I'm like, oh, I guess it's kind of normal that every remote control... That's why when I went over to my friend's house, I'm like, oh, my God, where's the saran wrap? Why aren't you putting it on your remote control? But greasy fingers in our house.
0: Yeah, I have a lot of friends. When I moved to the Northeast and became really good friends with Italian-American people... The grandmother always had a living room that no one was allowed to go into.
4: Yep.
0: No, you're not allowed in there. Sometimes she had two kitchens.
4: You could go in there on special occasions.
0: She had a show kitchen and a regular kitchen.
4: Yep.
0: I mean, what are you doing?
4: Like New Year's.

0: New Year's Day was a special occasion.
1: They would open up the gates to the living room. Yeah.
0: Just depended.
2: Let you in.
0: My dad once put up a pool in the backyard, like an above ground pool, but he didn't level the ground, so it was lopsided. So everybody would come over and swim in the pool, and they would say, I don't know, I'm like, but this is how a pool's supposed to be, isn't it? I mean, this is how it looks. So eventually mom would say, we're going to take it down. Dad didn't put it up right. But to me, it was normal.
1: It was normal.
0: It was a pool. It worked. I didn't care.
1: I got Felicia on line 21. So, Felicia, what does your mom do for the newspaper?
3: So my mom puts her newspaper in the oven every morning. So, you know, like they throw it in the front yard.
1: Right.
3: In a bag. She takes it out of the bag and she puts it in the oven and puts it on like 250 and leaves it in there for whatever amount of time and then pulls it out and reads it. She claims that she's allergic to wet ink or fresh ink.
1: Right.
3: But I don't actually think that's a thing. Like now being in my 30s, I'm like, wait, I don't think that's a thing. I think she just likes warm newspaper.
1: Now, does she ever forget about it and leave it in there?
3: Oh my gosh. Yeah. Like my whole life growing up was just like us setting the newspaper on fire because we'd forget it was in there and like go to heat up the stove and be like, what the hell is burning?
1: Gosh. You know, way back in the day, Felicia, when microwave ovens first came out, my mother was the first on the block to get one. And she said, you know, the guy at the store says you can actually, no, hear me out, you can actually dry pantyhose in the microwave oven. She caught it on fire and it blew up in our kitchen. From then on, she was not allowed to put anything in the oven or the microwave oven if it wasn't food. Not allowed.
3: It should be a rule in our house, but it's not.
1: I know, but so did you sort of think that it was kind of normal to have a newspaper in your oven when you were growing up because your mom
3: 100%.
1: Did it every day? Exactly.
3: Yeah. The first time I realized it was weird was when a girlfriend came over and watched my mom do it and she goes, y'all eat newspaper? Yeah, it's just a thing that we do.
1: There you go. All right, Felicia, thanks for listening to us. You go have a good
3: day,
1: okay?
3: Thank you.
1: Gandhi, what did your dad used to do?
4: We had like thorn bushes and trees all over our yard, and he would let them grow to the point that the HOA would flag our house all the time saying, this is unruly, what are you doing? And his response was, I wanted it to feel like India, where you don't just trim nature, you let nature do her thing.
1: Exactly.
4: And I said, Dad, I had a friend who has muscular dystrophy. He would come over, and I had to go outside and hold all of the bushes back so he could get through, and my dad's solution was... Go to his house. What are you doing?
0: Oh my gosh.
1: Nancy is on line 24. You know what? This sounds somewhat normal. Nancy, tell everyone what your mom used to do when you were a kid.
5: So my mom liked to have dinner punctually at 5:15. And if we were out playing, she would take a cowbell and call us in for dinner with the cowbell. But we lived in a suburb on Long Island, so it's not like we were in farm country or something where we were miles away. So every night, all our friends would hear the cowbell ring and say, all right, time for you guys to leave for dinner.
1: Well, here we go. Come on, Nancy, kids. Time for dinner here in the suburbs. Cowbell.
5: It's like Pavlov's dog.
1: I know, but did you show up when you heard the cowbell?
5: Oh, you better.
1: Of course.
5: There was consequences if you didn't. Where were you that you didn't hear the bell?
1: Exactly. See? That was normal for you and your family. I love it. Thank you, Nancy, and thanks for listening today.
5: Thank you. Thank you. Love you guys.
1: Love you more. Thanks. Brittany on line 23. Really? Did you think that... No, she's gone. Brittany actually said that the canned goods were all in alphabetical order in her house.
4: Oh, wow. That's impressive.
1: But if mom did that, you just thought it was normal.
4: Yeah.
1: And finally, Froggy, what else did your dad used to do?
6: So you are never allowed to you know how when soap gets too small, like you get down to the bottom of the soap, you just throw it away and get a new bar? Oh, no, not in my house growing up. My dad had a little dish. He would put the soap in. He would put them in the microwave and melt them all together and make a new bar.
1: That was creative.
0: Wow, that's actually very creative.
6: No, that's stupid. No.
4: It's frugal.
1: Stupid.
6: People make fun of us. Like, my friends would make fun of us. Like, well, what are all the little pieces of soap there for? I'm like, oh my dad's going to make a new bar. They thought he was like a handy craftsman would soap him. Like, no, he's just cheap. My dad is the cheapest human being on planet Earth, I swear.
1: He's an artisanal soap maker.
6: He is so cheap.
7: Yeah.
2: collectively as a team. You guys are just literally the best.
7: Elvis Duran in the Morning Show.
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4: Abby. Hi, Abby.
5: Hi.
6: Hey.
4: So the other day, a lot of people here at the station had to go to the Empire State Building, which is always just a pleasure. We just love going to our iconic Empire State Building. And Abby was there, of course, to do something with our social media. What exactly were you doing? Can you tell us?
6: Sure. There was an artist doing a lighting at the Empire State Building, and I was capturing content for that.
4: Mm-hmm. Mm-hmm. Okay. So what happened? Because it's good to know that there's people keeping an eye on things. If you see something, say something. Anyway, go ahead.
6: Yeah, if you see something, say something. And somebody saw something. We were all leaving our book bags in this one area, and I went over to capture some content, and I was following around the artist and their team. So I had just kind of abandoned it there, thinking everybody was leaving their stuff there. But then a little bit later, I got a text saying, whose is this? Like, is this anyone's? And it was mine. And I was like, oh, yeah, that was mine. And somebody told me that they were very close to evacuating the building and doing a bomb sweep.
4: Okay, oh, my God. All right, and keep in mind, you know, evacuating the Empire State Building has to take a few moments, I'm
6: yeah.
4: sure.
6: Oh, yeah.
5: And
6: yeah.
5: I think it's expensive, too.
4: It's 100 yeah. and something floors high. Yeah, I wonder if there is a fee that yeah, has to be paid.
6: I would have ruined a lot of people's nights and days.
5: And they probably would have blown up your backpack.
6: Which would have been really upsetting. That would have been my work laptop, and God knows what else is in there. But no explosives.
4: They bring out the explosives unit, which is, it looks like a big barbecue pit connected to the back of a truck. I've seen this in the movies.
5: Right.
4: Do they throw your backpack in there and detonate it?
5: Yeah.
6: Yeah.
5: I think they do. Like, doesn't like a little robot or something pick it up and like carry it out and then they blow it up?
7: They
5: make this all up?
7: Preemptively blow oh up God. Whatever they think might be a bomb.
5: Wow. Yeah.
4: Abby, you'd have to pay the robot fee.
6: That would have been. I would have had to pay the robot fee. I would have had to pay for a new work laptop. I would have had to pay for new gum or whatever else I have in there.
5: Gum.
6: Literally nothing else important, but it would have been devastating. But I was also really tired. It was a really wonderful event. I was so sleepy. And I was like, would this have made the night even longer?
5: Or yes!
6: Would
5: it have? They were so
6: I was like, I feel like this would have meant that it would have really been delayed.
5: Oh, my God. They totally do that. It says, if law enforcement or bomb disposal teams believe a backpack contains a bomb, they take steps to disable or detonate it safely using a bomb disposal robot arm to disarm the device and control detonation.
8: Oh, damn.
5: Wow. To neutralize the threat.
6: Wow. I mean, that's good that, you know, people care.
4: Well, yeah, but when you know it's you, out of all the people who were there, you caused this. This
6: was I know.
4: All you. It's all you.
6: That's kind
9: also,
6: of
9: I'm always the guy that finds a cop. Is like, oh, by the way, somebody left a bag over there, just so you know. That's always me.
8: Oh, yeah, you're the guy.
9: So that would have been my fault. So.
6: Usually that's me, too, because yeah. I also assume everything is a bomb. Empire State Building and I have that in common, but this time it was my own doing.
4: What up, Nate?
10: Can I tell my if you see something, say something story?
4: Sure.
10: So I was waiting for a subway one time in the New York City subway system. And I'm waiting, and, you know, for whatever reason, the train just, like, rolls slowly past, and I'm looking in the car, and I see that there's a bag just sitting there, like a backpack just sitting in the subway car. So I'm like, oh, if you see something, say something. So I back up, I go out the turnstile, and I go to the woman in the booth, and I say, hey, I just saw a random backpack sitting by itself in that subway car that just went by. And she looks at me, and she goes, huh. And turns her head.
8: What?
10: I'm like,
4: wow.
8: No.
10: What? Like, ma'am, like, should you alert somebody? And she just started, like, typing on a screen, like, didn't acknowledge me. Nothing.
9: And then you had to pay to get back in.
10: Yeah, and then I had to pay.
8: Damn. Of course, that's what Scotty focuses
9: right.
8: on.
9: Yeah.
5: $2.
9: I'd ask for a refund.
5: Oh, my God.
8: Oh, my God.
4: Oh, Lord.
10: Can't do anything right around here.
4: Well, I know. But if you do see something, you should say something.
10: Yes.
4: Because if something, God forbid, something happens and you didn't,
10: yeah,
4: that would be over your head.
8: Could you
4: a long
8: imagine
4: time.
8: If something had happened after that and you were like, I told somebody!
5: why.
10: I would have gone on the news. I would have said, hey, I said something because I saw something.
5: You would have gone missing. That's a cover-up. No way. Yesterday when we were walking in Jersey City, there's this like walkway area, sort of the Grove Street area.
10: Oh, yeah.
5: And there were little black boxes under a few of the benches, and they looked very sus to me. I was like, what is that? And people were just sitting there chilling. And I poke Andrew. I'm like, what is that? And he goes, are you dumb? Those are rat traps. So,
9: oh, yeah.
5: Disgusting. That's, I don't know what's worse.
9: Those are rodent traps.
5: Yeah.
9: You know what?
6: I think
9: my Alex is very, very suspicious about everything. It's that built-in detective in him.
10: Yeah.
9: So whenever we go to an event, he always automatically looks for the exits and how to get there. There's his first place, second place, third place. Like, he knows exactly where he's going to roll. And then, you know, and whenever we're backstage at one of our concerts, same thing.
10: That's
9: he
10: really
9: always
10: smart.
9: Knows.
10: Wow. That's so smart.
6: That's very smart.
5: Brandon does the same thing in military training.
6: Yeah.
5: They tell you need to keep your eyes on that.
6: I do that too, but I don't have training. I just I just have disorders. But I assume that every piece of mail I receive has anthrax on it.
10: Yeah.
6: It's usually just like medical debt. I'm just being notified about that, but every single time I receive anything that I'm not expecting, I'm like, this is anthrax.
5: Terrible.
9: Did you just say medical debt?
6: Yeah, they're like, you need to pay this bill, and I don't, so they keep sending them.
10: Oh my god,
5: stand your ground out.
10: I'm so trusting of everybody and everything. I don't you know, I'll open up any envelope or box, and I'll always assume the best in people.
5: Yeah.
10: I always feel like people have the best interests.
9: I'll tell you a story about that. So years ago when the anthrax thing was happening, we were in our studios in Jersey City, I do believe. Mm-hmm. And every time a box or a piece of mail would come in, I'm not opening it, but it's addressed to you, Elvis. So I think we had someone who was our go-to for opening up packages. And I'd say, can you take that back to the mail room and open that up? Because I was like, you never know. Someone's going to send some anthrax or maybe a medical bill. Yeah. I don't know what that either.
10: We actually
6: both
10: had
6: equally
10: that in
6: as
10: LA.
6: Frightening.
10: Kevin Secchi, he was our promo director at the radio station I worked at. And he was opening his mail at his desk. Mm-hmm. And he opens his package and there was a white powder in it.
5: Oh.
10: And he's like, he just, you know, shouts out to the bullpen outside. Everybody in the cubicle goes, guys, I just opened something and there's powder. So somebody came and closed his door and locked him in, and then everybody left.
8: Yeah, well, you have to.
5: Yeah.
8: You have
10: and
8: to call.
10: I'm like, I felt so bad. Locked him in this room.
8: Wait, did they come in like
10: well,
8: hazmat
10: they had to come
8: suits
10: and
8: when they
10: yeah,
8: came?
10: And they had to like investigate stuff.
8: What was
10: but
8: it?
10: I just, it was just like powdered sugar. Oh. And
9: didn't somebody ship a turd once?
5: What? You can ship turds.
9: Yeah, oh, there's a company that does that.
5: Yeah,
10: Ryan, you got a turd.
8: He did? Ryan got a turd?
9: Yeah, Ryan got a turd.
5: Only one?
10: Okay. To be fair, it was a
9: I would
10: big
9: like
10: one.
9: That back, please.
0: Hello?
9: Yeah, hello, lady.
11: Come on.
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1: Hey, so has everyone on the show received a speeding ticket at one point in life?
2: Yes.
3: Oh, yeah.
4: Yep.
3: Or seven.
1: What's so funny, Danielle?
4: Because I was like, yeah. That's why.
5: For sure.
4: Okay.
3: Has everybody gotten out of one?
1: I met someone last night who's never, ever received a speeding ticket. Ever.
4: Wow. What? Do they have a car?
1: Exactly. My question was, well, do you consciously drive under the speed limit? Or what's your deal? They're like, no, they speed all the time.
4: They've just never been caught.
1: Exactly. Never, ever been caught. I thought that was so strange.
4: Wow. And I wonder if they have one of those, like, friend of the police stickers.
5: Oh, those cards that I always forget to pull out because we have so many friends from the police, and I always forget to pull out the card.
1: I'm not convinced those work. Anyway, yeah, but if you're speeding, they catch you, they pull you over, you know? So if it could be, you know, what? I don't know.
5: Yeah, sometimes you can get out of it. I've gotten out of it by using the show once.
1: You did?
5: See, now, I never throw the show around ever, unlike some people. Don't want to say names. But there was this one time I got pulled over, and I did use the show's name and say, oh, my gosh, you know, I'm heading in and blah, blah, blah. And he let me go because he was a friend. He listened. But that was the only time.
1: Wow. Yeah. I would never do that.
5: Oh, you've done that too, Frog?
3: I was driving in one day, and the station was off the air. And so I was hauling ass to try to get there because there was something wrong and got pulled over. And when he pulled me over, I told him the station was off the air. He followed me to the radio station. I proved that I worked there. I walked in the building and he was like, all right, I get it, but you still need to be safe.
1: Has anyone ever used the medical emergency, my wife's having a baby thing?
4: That doesn't work for me.
1: I'm always afraid to do that because they will do what they did to Froggy. They'll follow me. Oh, then we'll escort you to the hospital, Mr. Duran. I'm like, oh, crap. So then you have to call
3: the hospital. Find out you don't have a wife.
1: You have to call ahead of the hospital. Like, hey, do you have like a woman in labor? I need to borrow her.
5: can I use her
1: to tell the father to go away? I'll pay him. I don't know. What's scary?
6: You know, I think that if you're speeding in a red car, you're more likely to get pulled over than if you're speeding in a gray car. I do think that the color of your car has something to do with the odds of being pulled over.
1: I do think that used to be the case before they used radar as much or detection. The thing is now it detects no matter what color you are, but I could be wrong. Because they always said, no, don't buy a red car. You're going to get pulled over.
5: Right.
1: Of course, that from a guy who sounds like he's from the 1940s. But I don't know.
4: The worst is the red light ticket. When you go through the red light and it takes a photo of you, there's no denying it. And you're always making the guiltiest face.
5: Yes. Like, and you hear the camera go off and you're like, damn it.
1: They have those traffic cameras all over New York City. I think they bring in billions of dollars every year.
5: They have to. I bet you.
1: Pam on line 24 never ever got a speeding ticket. Let's find out more, shall we? Hello, Pam.
7: Hi.
1: Do you speed ever, and you've been lucky, or you just never speed?
7: Oh no, I speed all the time, but I guess I've been lucky and never gotten a ticket.
5: You better knock on some wood, lady.
7: Wow.
1: I mean, when you say you speed, I mean, is it blatant, like over 10 miles over the speed limit, or do you try to control it a little bit?
7: Well, in certain areas, I know where the cops are, so I kind of control it, but like on the highway, speed limit 65, and I go 75-80 all the time, so.
1: Wow. And someone just sent a text and said, I just told them I really had to go to the bathroom. I had to go poo, and they let them go.
5: Yeah. Really?
1: Yeah.
7: I've been pulled over. I just never got the ticket. So.
1: Oh, really? So how did you get out of it?
7: Yeah. I don't know. Must have just felt good for me or, you know, was having a good day themselves. So gave me a good day and just gave me a warning.
5: Well, that's good.
1: Look, I tell you, the few times I have been pulled over, I've always been extremely courteous.
5: Yes.
7: Yep.
1: You know, just do everything you can, just like whatever they need, whatever they want.
5: Oh, I'm gonna,
1: you got me. You know, whatever you want to take advantage of me on the hood of the car, whatever you want.
7: Just don't. Something like that.
1: Just let me out of this. But
7: yeah. One time I had my dog in my car, and she was just barking at the cop. So I think he was just didn't even want to bother. So he just got my information, ran it, and then let me go.
1: Nice. Irritating dog in backseat. I need that.
7: Yep.
1: all right. Well, Pam, congratulations. I hope that your lucky streak of never getting a ticket continues for you. I wish all the best to you. Thanks for listening to us.
7: All right. Thank you.
1: All right. Hey, so, yeah. When the officers or the troopers pull you over, please be courteous. They're doing their job. They're doing their thing.
0: Don't answer the phone, Elvis Duran. The Elvis Duran phone tap.
6: All right, let's roll into Scary's new phone tap. Well, Sharon emailed us about phone tapping her boyfriend, Curtis. Turns out ever since Curtis bought a ShamWow online, he's been getting a ton of phone solicitations for all kinds of products. And he's glued to his phone. That's the kind of guy he is.
2: So he hates phone solicitors.
6: Despises them. So we figured we would whip out the old Rod Phillips and we would do it again.
2: All right, so Rod Phillips is calling to sell a...
6: the latest CD.
2: The latest CD called Punk Pop Party. So what could this be?
5: Oh, no.
2: The thing is, when it's over, you're going to want to actually order this this fictional CD collection. Let's get into today's phone tap.
8: Hello?
6: Hi, I'm looking for Curtis, please.
8: Speaking. Who's this?
6: Curtis, this is Rod Phillips. How are you?
8: Do I know you?
6: The 90s were a time when you got your first cell phone. The information superhighway was exploding with commerce.
8: Hello.
6: You were illegally downloading your music from Napster and LimeWire.
8: What?

0: Excuse me, sir. Sir, what is it?
1: This is Punk Pop Party for $29.99.
0: Hello, sir.
1: You'll get this 3-CD set.
0: I'm not interested in what you have going on over here.
1: And I'm sleeping with my clothes on.
0: Hello?
1: Curtis, this is Rod Phillips again from Punk Pop Party. We got the CD set for you.
0: Excuse me, sir. I don't have time for this right now.
2: Do you have the time?
1: Yes, you do, Curtis.
0: Hello?
1: Because this is the music of your life.
0: This is not my music. This is not what
1: I listen to.
0: You
1: listen to Green Day?
0: I don't have time for this.
1: They're the godfathers of modern pop punk.
0: Not that. No. No, I do not.
1: In fact, they are the ones that created this new movement.
0: I'm trying to let you know this is not what I want. This is not what I listen to.
1: Speaking of movement, I'm dropping some dookie on you. These are the guitar riffs that spawned a generation of pop punk.
0: What the f*** don't you get? I don't listen to this crap.
1: You don't?
0: Green Day, Black Day, Red Day, f***ing Day. I don't listen to this.
1: What about Michael Jackson? Are you a Michael Jackson fan?
0: Yes.
1: Alien Ant Farm came around and made this song.
0: But this is not Michael. This is not Michael Jackson. Does that sound like Michael to you?
1: The black nail polish. The guyliner. The skinny jeans.
0: No.
1: It's all part of Punk Pop Party.
0: Illegal alien ass bomb. I don't want to hear none of this. Get off my phone and stop calling me, please. Stop calling me.
1: I also know you grew up near a beach.
0: How do you know where I grew up at?
1: Google Maps. Every beach has an ocean avenue.
0: Hello?
1: So Yellow Card knew this would be a surefire hit.
0: Hello?
1: Because everyone near a beach in America would think that they were talking about them. There's a
0: place. Who are you?
1: I'm Rod Phillips. I used to
0: sit and no bulls.
1: There's a place called Ocean Avenue. Here's a perfect song for the beach.
0: No. Wait.
1: It's Punk Pop Party. Listen.

0: you play Nintendo?
1: I don't want your trash. I want to know how the f*** you know all this information about me.
0: Do you remember the Ataris? Get your board shorts on. Stussy, Massimo, Billabong.
1: Moron. What part of this aren't you getting?
0: Curtis, it's time to rock out with your out.
1: Hey, ass, listen. I'm reporting you. I'm calling the operator. You need to get charged with something. Why
0: you always treat me? I'm going to charge you $29.99 for this 3-CD set. It's Punk Pop Party.
1: Oh, my God.
0: How about rap? You like rap?
1: But that has nothing to do with this.
0: How about songs like this? This has got some rap in it.
1: This is not rap. I don't want this rap. Going through the party like my name was El Nino. No.
0: These guys are as white as vanilla, but yet they tried to put rap and rock in a song.
1: Are you that stupid that you don't understand the words no and I don't listen to this? You can't be serious.
0: Are you not with me on this?
1: No, you. What part of that aren't you getting? I'm not with you on.
0: You've heard this at soccer games, haven't you?
1: Hello.
0: When they score a goal, Hello. Everybody goes nuts.
1: Your mom.

0: over the last three calls, I told you I don't want your
1: I got to tell you, my feelings are kind of hurt.
0: I don't give a about your feelings. You're harassing me. So your feelings and the music you're trying to sell.
1: I'm just trying to sell out.

0: 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Radio plays what they want you to hear.
1: I don't want what you're saying.
0: Sing it with me. Sell out with me. Oh, yeah. Sell out of this three CD set.

0: classic. Hey, Curtis.
1: Hey, done yet? Are you finished harassing me? Are you done with your bullshit?
0: Hey, Curtis, you've been phone tapped.
1: Wow. Wow.
0: My name is Scary Jones from Elvis Duran in the Morning Show.
1: Which one of my friends put you up to this?
0: Your girlfriend, Sharon.
1: Oh, that's up for real. She know I hate telemarketing. That's crazy. Oh, my
0: and
1: God.
0: And rock music, apparently.
1: Yeah, I can't stand that. I can't.
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0: Michael from Stuart, Ohio, on the phone. We're talking about haunted places. We all have our haunted place stories. And even though I've experienced things that I know are sort of unexplainable, I still don't 100% believe that there were ghosts.
1: Oh, wow. Okay,
0: but,
1: yeah.
0: But there's no other explanation. Michael.
2: Yes.
0: So, you're talking about this place in Ohio called The Ridges. What is that?
2: So, The Ridges was a sane asylum for years, and they practiced some unorthodox, you know, the lobotomies, electroshock therapy. Mm. Some of the patients were basically tortured and died there. And there's one wing that people swear is haunted.
0: Oh, wow.
2: I've been there in broad daylight with my wife.
0: Now, why would you go there?
2: She swore that. Why would we go there?
0: Yeah, what's going on?
2: The fascination with the urban legend that the place is haunted.
0: Mm-hmm. I mean, is it open to the public, or did you kick the door in? I mean, what's the deal?
2: No, we were just traipsing. You can go there and walk around outside. Now, my wife wants to go inside, and she actually wants to go there, like, an overnight, and I'm not trying to partake in that.
1: Tell her to call me.
0: Danielle, you know, you sound tough. If you walked up to the door of the Ridges, the insane asylum, and said, okay, get your sleeping bag, go upstairs and spend the night, you wouldn't do it.
1: I don't know. If I had other people with me, I just might do it just to see what would happen. I don't think anything bad's going to happen to you. Maybe you would see a haunting or feel something, but I don't think anything bad's going to happen.
0: Mm. Wow. So, obviously, go ahead.
2: Sorry. She swore that day she seen an apparition or a figure in one of the windows. And this place has been closed since 1993.
3: Mm-hmm. I believe it. Athens, Ohio is creepy.
0: Wait, the entire town?
3: Yeah, so there, OU, that's where Ohio...
0: By the way, hold on.
3: Yeah.
0: If you're listening in Athens right now, our apologies.
3: No, they know. They know what's up.
0: They know they're creepy?
3: Yeah, Ohio University
2: is there.
3: Oh, they're
2: proud of it.
3: They are proud of it, and they have these massive Halloween celebrations out there because it's very creepy and haunted. It's, like, known. I mean, there are places in Ohio all over that are creepy. The Mansfield Reformatory, woo! That one's terrible.
2: The Moonville Tunnel?
3: Mm-hmm. Lots of stuff out there.
0: Hold on. What's the Moonville Tunnel? I got to go there. What's that all about?
2: So the Moonville Tunnel leads to a town that was Moonville during coal mining or some such era, and some people got run over by a train, and they say if you go there on Halloween evening, October 31st, you can hear the apparitions scream, wail, the train coming.
1: Wow. Mm-hmm.
2: But you have to be there in the middle of the night. Like, you actually can visit there, Danielle.
1: All right, I'm coming. Let's go.
0: Well, so is Moonville still in action? Is that still like a thriving metropolis?
2: No. It's an abandoned town. Like, it's in an old abandoned town. The only way into it is through this tunnel.
0: Oh, my God.
1: Yep.
0: It's all perfect. We've got to go.
2: Yeah.
1: Your husband would love this, Elvis.
0: Will my Mini Cooper fit in that tunnel? Can I get through there?
2: No, I'm not quite sure your Mini Cooper will fit, but like I said, you go there Halloween evening. I've not made that trip either. My wife, she tries to drag me to all these things. I'm like, I'm not tempting it. I'm not going to push my luck.
1: Your wife sounds like she should be my wife.
0: God, you people are crazy.
2: Give her a call. I'm sure she would be thrilled to go with you.
1: There you go.
0: You know what I love? You know, Michael, everyone in every corner of America has that place right outside of town, like Moonville or whatever. Mm-hmm. And it's something that's part of Americana. We all have these frightening little things that we have to remember from as kids. That crazy lady that lived down the street that actually
2: had the haunted house.
1: Oh, yeah, we all had the witch on the corner, didn't we? All grow up with that.
3: I hope to be one.
0: In about 30 years, it'll be Gandhi and Danielle living together, the two witches down the street.
1: That's it.
0: I'm gonna put them at the end of Moonville Tunnel. Anyway, thank you, Michael. I appreciate your call.
2: You're welcome.
0: And I know a lot of people living out there are going, yes, this is where we live. We're so proud. Michael, thanks for listening.
2: You're welcome.
0: So, Andrew.
4: Yes.
0: Talk. Tell us.
1: Tell us, Andrew.
4: So, I grew up in Marlboro, New Jersey, and right next to it is the Marlboro Psychiatric Hospital.
0: It's always a psychiatric hospital.
4: Yeah. It always is.
0: Go ahead.
4: So, our woods, like, behind our house is connected to the psychiatric hospital. So, you could just, like, go in your backyard, and in about 15, 20 minutes, you just would be...

0: able to like be on the grounds of the psychiatric hospital. We had to sneak around, but we would sneak around all the time. And there, it was so creepy, so terrifying. Like, there was an abandoned prison that we would go into. There was one time that we walked in and there was a farm too, because they would put the patients, like, let them work on the farm too.
1: Okay.
0: We walked in and there was running water still for some reason, even though it was abandoned for at least 30 years. And the whole bathroom was covered in Joker cards. Mm-mm. I have no idea why, just the whole bathroom covered in Joker cards. It was terrifying. So I don't know. I don't know who was around there. We would go at night sometimes to like scare each other. It was scary. That building is very, very, very haunted.
2: I believe it.
3: You know what? It's funny. We look at the architecture of a building, and it's the architecture that leads us to believe it's haunted. You're not really thinking about, you know, what actually happened there. It's like, no, that was designed to scare the F out of me.
2: Yeah,
0: yes.
3: You know what I'm saying?
0: Mm-hmm. Yes.
3: Another thing, I'm kind of thinking this through. We grow up seeing all these spooky movies about haunted houses and this and that. This is the only way we can actually live on set in a real haunted situation. Is that place, that abandoned psychiatric hospital 10 miles from town. That's the only way we can live that. So I understand the attraction, don't you guys?
2: Yeah, 100%.
3: Oof. What's up, Scary?
4: So I have several friends that have gone to Clinton Road in West Milford, New Jersey. Oh, this is a 10-mile stretch, very famous, that has this one area where a ghost boy will sit there, and if you throw a coin into the stream, he will throw it back at you.
2: What?
4: There's also reports of these phantom headlights of cars, ghost cars following you, and there's an area called Dead Man's Curve that stretch, which, as you know, I mean, we sent our friend Greg T to that back in the day.
2: Yeah.
4: That's a crazy area as well.
2: Wait, is that the one with the tree?
4: That's the Devil's Tree where Elvis lives.
2: Oh, yeah, that's by you.
4: That's a whole other crazy spot.
3: Yeah, I got a Devil's Tree out here, so suck it.
4: But they say don't go to Clinton Road, especially at night.
3: Okay, all right. We're not going. Mm-hmm. Doctor's going to find me there. Yes, Gandhi.
2: Okay, I mentioned the Mansfield Reformatory. It's in Ohio, and it was a prison that had a psych ward and a TB ward on the top floor, and they shut it down. They have not done anything to it. There are haunted houses outside, but if you book early enough, they'll let you go inside. And when I was part of the morning show there, we went in, and we were determined to spend the night. When we got to the top floor, which was the TB ward and the psych ward, I kept feeling one of the people I was with touching me on my back and pulling my hair. And it was an ice cold hand. And I said, get off me. Stop touching me. It's not funny. And they were all like, no one's near you. We're not touching you. I said, I'm sorry. What? No one's near you. We're not touching you. And I looked and no one was near me. And things started falling off the ceiling. When I tell you, we sprinted out of that place. We went screaming like little idiots out of the Mansfield Reformatory within 15 minutes of being inside there. Because, I felt it. I felt it. It pulled my hair. It touched me. No,
5: I love it.
3: Wow. Yep. I love you. You said it's a psychiatric ward and a TB ward.
2: I know.
3: Okay, everyone in the room, start coughing. Ready, go. Cough. All right, okay. That's the sound of the ghost of the TB ward. They're coughing. They can't stop coughing.
5: Oh, my God.
3: There's coughing coming from the coffin. I don't know.
5: See, it's so funny because she says she runs out of the house. When I thought my mom's house was haunted in Somers, New York, and in the middle of the night, I got up to go downstairs and get a cup of water, and something stopped me from going down the stairs. I just felt it physically stop me. And so instead of me like that, I said, all right, I'll go back to bed. So I went back to bed.
2: Like, let me out of here.
5: If I see it or hear it,
3: I have to go investigate. We were staying in this old, huge, massive pile of a villa in Tuscany several years ago. A lot of our friends, we all got together and rented this place. And the people who own it say, this place is haunted. It had a huge, huge wine storage cellar that was like the size of a half of a football field below the villa. It was that big. This villa was so big, it had like a third and fourth floor. People were living up there. We didn't even know they were there.
5: Wow.
3: Because the walls are so thick and it's huge. Anyway, I swear to God, down the hall, I saw a man walk from one bedroom across the hall to another bedroom.
1: Really?
5: Wow.
3: And I'm like, holy crap, did you see that? And of course, what did I do? I had to run down the hall and look under the beds and look in the closets to make sure there was no one there.
2: You people are insane.
3: I had to prove to myself that it wasn't like someone who broke into the house. Uh-huh. Mm-hmm. And I had to prove to myself it was definitely a ghost.
5: Yeah.
3: And apparently it was, because there was nothing down there when I got
5: down. Did
3: you
5: take a bat
3: hall.
5: With you to make sure? Or
3: no, I just ran down there. We were drinking too. He had a hat on, like this black hat. And I'm not saying like Abe Lincoln stove pipe hat, but it was a big hat, and the guy had a beard. It wasn't Abe Lincoln. He didn't summer in Tuscany, I don't think so. But I saw it, but I had to run to it to find out if it was a ghost.
2: Mm. You know,
3: don't you have to do that?
2: No.
3: Don't you need to go prove it?
2: I always wonder, and I've said to Andrew, who are the people that in the scary movie hear the noise and they're like, hello? Who's there? And they go look for it. It's all of you.
5: Yep.
2: It's you people.
5: Yep.
2: You go looking and I will jump out a window.
5: I have
2: goodbye.
5: Issues.
2: No.
3: I know, but you know, the old white guy doesn't die early in the movie, so I'm in.
2: I know. That's why I'm extra scared, because
5: so
2: the brown
5: fine.
2: Girl usually is first.
3: Yeah, you're done.
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1: Happy weekend, friends. It's Gabby Diaz here. We made it to Saturday. It's officially the last weekend of June. Kind of crazy, right? To say the least. 4th of July already next week. My goodness. Anyways, let's get the music.

0: The Hudson Valley's number one hit music station, 96.1 Kiss FM. Happy Saturday. What is going on? So listen, our iHeartRadio Music Festival is back in Vegas, September 18th and 19th. This lineup is nuts. From BTS, Benson Boone, Cardi B, Kenny Chesney, Lainey Wilson, Major Lazer, Snoop Dogg, Zara Larsson, Weezer, Kenny Chesney, the Goo Goo Dolls. Did I mention them? Like, someone for everyone. So listen, you could plan this out. You got a little time still. AXS.com.
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1: Yeah, I don't like this. During a recent performance in Phoenix, Arizona, A$AP Rocky got real about his past life. In between songs, he basically said, Thank God y'all didn't know me when I was single, because I would have blanked the blank out of you if you was pretty. I'm just like, wait, what? Don't be stressing my girl Rihanna out like that. Like, what the heck?

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1: Okay, so AAA says a record 72.2 million Americans are expected to travel at least 50 miles for the 4th of July holiday, with most people choosing to stay local and drive. Yeah, 85% will hit the road despite high gas prices, which means heavy traffic is expected all week. Just be prepared for that. I feel like the road trip stuff is real. You got to almost like leave early in the morning or in the middle of the night. Straight up.
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1: Oh, this is crazy. So you remember Tom Sandoval, right? He has a girlfriend, Victoria Lee Robinson. Well, she got arrested. Hold on a second.

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0: 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Hope your Saturday is very well, friends. Okay, so Tom Sandoval and his girlfriend, Victoria Lee Robinson, are clearly not in a good place. Because I guess Tom Sandoval filed for a restraining order against her after she was arrested. Yeah, it looks like TMZ has documents saying that Tom claims he was verbally and physically abused by Victoria after a night of drinking. And the final straw is their rocky relationship, in which he says he was often mistreated. He claims he has having verbal arguments with Victoria when he noticed she was filming him. He said this led to her dad becoming aggressive, and Tom says he locked himself in the guest bedroom for protection, but her dad punched a large hole and then put his face in the hole, smiled like The Shining. I'm like, this is crazy, this whole situation. I'm like, Tom Sandoval, why? Like, what are you doing?
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1: 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I'm not mad at it either. We'll talk next. 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

0: 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All right, well, Olivia Dean is giving fans another chance to see her live by releasing a new batch of tickets for her North American tour. Yeah, it kicks off in July, and obviously a huge high demand, so she's added more shows, including major stops and extra tickets. So she did, and they're actually available because she made some production changes, so this will be good.
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1: 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She's always been my fave on Jersey Shore. 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

0: The Hudson Valley's number one hit music station, 96.1 Kiss FM. Okay, so let's talk about it, because Nicki Minaj has reached a resolution in a lawsuit filed by a former fan who accused her of defamation. The fan, who was seeking $10 million after she allegedly called him a stalker, has agreed to drop the case. In the court filings, he said his goal was mainly to speak up about what he felt was unfair treatment, and he feels like he's done that. Nicki had argued the lawsuit didn't hold up legally and should be dismissed. Now, with him stepping away, the case is essentially coming to an end.
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1: Well, it looks like a new survey is finding younger people are surprisingly open to meeting someone romantically here at this place. And it's like, really? I mean, listen, you can meet anyone anywhere, right? If we're going to be honest, but I find this interesting. Hold on a second. I could be-

0: at a funeral or a memorial service. Yeah. More than half of Gen Z and millennials say they'd exchange contact info with someone they met there. And many would even consider going on a date afterwards. Some even think flirting is in that setting should be socially acceptable. On top of that, a chunk of people admit they check or use dating apps while at a funeral to see who's nearby. It's definitely an unexpected shift, to say the least. Wedding Crashers started it, you know, that movie.
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96.1 Kiss FM, the Hudson Valley's number one hit music station. It's Jesse Lozano. Oh, on a Saturday afternoon where we can really start thinking about Taylor Swift and the wedding. It's happening soon, friends. Can't you feel it? The earth feels like it's happening. We'll talk more about that and Taylor's Oscar coming up.

0: The Hudson Valley's number one hit music station, 96.1 Kiss FM. It's Jesse Lozano. Just in here trying to make the most of my day today. Thanks for listening on a Saturday and giving us a couple of minutes. What are you up to today? Are you creating something? Your masterpiece? All right, well, get to it, because it took Taylor Swift only 8 hours to write that new song for the Toy Story movie. That's it. I saw that stat. I'm like, oh my gosh, will I do anything productive today for 8 hours? I don't even know. Meanwhile, Taylor Swift, the song for Toy Story 5, which I think she's definitely going to get an Oscar for. Can we just give her the Oscar already? She says it took her 8 hours to write it. So there you go. Are you being productive today on your Saturday? I don't know. I'm mid-productive today. I don't know.
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It's Jesse Lozano, and we have got some drama for you tomorrow morning. It's going to include Zara Larsson, Bruno Mars, and Olivia Rodrigo. I'll tell you more coming up right now. Bruno Mars with Risk It All.

0: It's 96.1 Kiss FM. It's Jesse Lozano. Coming up, you're going to hear Olivia Dean. Then we're going to play Bruno Mars. And speaking of, he'll be a part of all of it tomorrow morning, too. All right, when you're getting your Sunday morning going tomorrow, make sure you're listening because American Top 40 with Ryan Seacrest, one of the biggest dramas of our week. Why? Because all of your favorite artists are fighting for that number one spot. And Bruno's got the top spot. Zara Larsson right there on his heels. But then what's going to happen tomorrow when Taylor Swift debuts that new song from Toy Story 5, the one that took her 8 hours to write? What's going to happen to the countdown? It's all happening tomorrow morning. Make sure you're up early with us. And you kick off your Sunday morning with American Top 40 with Ryan Seacrest right here.
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Oh, yeah, it's Jesse Lozano from Poughkeepsie to Newburgh. Yeah, thanks for listening to the Hudson Valley's number one hit music station, 96.1 KISS FM.

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It's Jesse Lozano, L-O-Z on my last name, if you're looking me up on Instagram or TikTok.

0: 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You might as well. Anyone ordering DoorDash today? Did DoorDash stop tagging T-Pain and all their World Cup posts? Did you see that? T-Pain had to like come out and like do an official statement. Like, DoorDash, stop tagging me. I'm not one of the football players you're trying to tag for World Cup action. Pretty funny though. And every time I just think it, I don't know what it is. Every time I think of the words DoorDash, I get a little bit of hungry. I just feel like anything I want could be delivered within like 25 minutes. Okay, I need to stop. What's your favorite thing to get on DoorDash, by the way? If you're on the iHeartRadio app, hit the red talkback mic. I'd love to know.
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drop dead. 96.1 Kiss FM, the Hudson Valley's number one hit music station. It's Jesse Lozano, and tickets are on sale. The last remaining tickets, I might say, for our iHeartRadio Music Festival, Vegas, September. Zara Larson's going to be performing, BTS.

0: The Hudson Valley's number one hit music station, 96.1 Kiss FM. It's Jesse Lozano. You're going to hear Taylor next. We got Flo Rida and T-Pain on the way. And can we have a serious conversation about you winning cash? Because we got a couple days left of our $250K USA giveaway. I hope you're going to be listening Monday for a chance to win $2,500. And don't forget, we give you multiple chances throughout the day to win $2,500. And of course, put that right back into taking an All-American vacation. Go visit a landmark or a national park or somewhere that's going to give you a little peace and give you a taste of why we're so great here in the USA. So anyways, our birthday's coming up, our 250th that we're celebrating with cash, and we'll be back at that Monday morning. Make sure you're listening. Taylor Swift, The Fate of Ophelia next.
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It's Jesse Lozano. I want to tell you the only thing that my wife noticed when we were talking about the iHeartRadio Music Festival the other day, because we're putting our Vegas plans together for that. I'll tell you what my wife said coming up less than 10 minutes. Sienna.

0: The Hudson Valley's number one hit music station, 96.1 Kiss FM. It's Jesse Lozano. I was having a conversation with my wife about the iHeartRadio Music Festival. We're trying to figure out our plans because we love Vegas. And, dude, our festival is when we take over the strip. Now, by night one is pretty much sold out because of BTS. But if you want to just get out there, tickets for night two are on sale. 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My wife was like, oh, yeah, Benson Boone's performing on night two at the iHeartRadio Music Festival. I wonder if Alex Earl's going to be there. I'm like, wow, you did not care before. Before she was like, let's go to Vegas. Let's get a good dinner. Sure, the festival's happening. Let's do our thing. And then she's like, oh, I want to go see Benson Boone. Do you think Alex Earl's going to be there? I love it. Well, Benson and Alex, I hear things are heating up. I don't know. That's just me. I don't know them. I don't know. They're not texting me and keeping me updated. But you can go to AXS.com if you want to get ready for Vegas and our iHeartRadio Music Festival.
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It's Jesse Lozano coming up. Do you like K-pop? Perfect. You found the right station. I'll tell you why. That's coming up.

0: It's 96.1 Kiss FM. It's Jesse Lozano. I see all your requests. I'm getting DMs today, comments. Everyone's going wants to get their favorite song on, and it is all good. We got room for everybody. Zara Larsson's coming up. I got Nelly requests. Why not? It's Saturday, right? Let's make it feel like Saturday. Okay, let me talk to you really quick if you're a K-pop fan, because we're going to have quite a night. Tomorrow night and every Sunday night, we do this. We clear the playlist for 2 hours and play nothing but K-pop. We call it I Heart K-pop with JoJo. My buddy JoJo plays the best in K-pop, plus talks to a ton of artists. Some of the members of ATEEZ are going to be chatting with JoJo tomorrow night. But you'll hear music from Cordis and BTS. And who is your favorite? Make sure you're listening every Sunday night for 2 hours. It's called I Heart K-pop with JoJo. All right, Zara Larsson, Midnight Sun, right after this.
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96.1 Kiss FM, the Hudson Valley's number one hit music station. It's Jesse Lozano. Here he goes. Single number two. What's Alex Warren have for us right now? This is

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0: 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It's Jesse Lozano. Thanks for listening on the free iHeartRadio app, spending a little bit of your day with us, listening. Thanks for being good fans. And you need to be good fans, because I told you last weekend, Machine Gun Kelly, he was performing, and he tried to jump into the crowd and have the crowd catch him, and they didn't catch him. Not very good fans. You got to be better fans than that. And then did you see Akon? Akon got in one of those like plastic bubble things that you're like inside of, and then he was going to walk across the crowd in a plastic bubble. And so he comes off stage, Akon's performing, he gets in his plastic bubble, and he starts walking across the crowd, goes about 10 feet and just sinks into the crowd. No one kept him up. We need to be better fans. If our artists are coming off stage, we need to catch them or hold their big balloon up that they're in. We got to do them that favor. Okay, all right, at least. Coming up, more music. What do you want to hear, too? Akon, do you want to hear MGK? What about Justin Bieber? Drop those song requests on the iHeartRadio app by hitting that red talkback mic.
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2: 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Kenny Chesney. Lainey Wilson. Major Lazer.

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It's Jesse Lozano. 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
0: 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And this is On the Move with Enrique Santos.
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2: Hey everybody, welcome to the show. I've got an exclusive interview with Karim León, including how he's making history as the first Latino artist ever to headline the Sphere in Las Vegas. Plus, Ariana Grande's viral moment, the latest Zendaya movie buzz, and why Michael Jackson's legacy is still making headlines. Stick around, we're just getting started. It's all coming up next here on The Move. I'm Enrique Santos, he's DJ Extreme. Tame Impala, Jenny, Dracula.

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1: Ariana Grande had one of those "the internet never misses a thing" moments. She accidentally posted an Instagram photo with a wardrobe slip, and instead of panicking, she leaned all the way into it with humor. She threw up that hilarious 2023 Showgirls Halloween clip where Liz tells her, "You have great, well, you know," and Ari just smiles and says, "Thank you." That's how you own the moment.
0: That's legendary. No apology tour, no drama, just best friend energy and a callback that had fans cracking up. Sometimes the best response is showing you can laugh at yourself as well. That's confidence right there.
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1: Our guest has become one of the biggest global voices in regional Mexican music. He's selling out arenas, crossing genres, and proving that great music doesn't need translation. Karim León. You've embraced country influences without ever losing your Mexican identity. Was there ever a moment when you thought that crossover might be too risky, or did you always believe the music would speak for itself?
2: I'm almost with the idea that the music speaks by itself. Taking risks in music, it's like the way for me to do it. Like, that keeps me passionate about what I'm doing. Like, trying to explore my new horizons too, like, horizon that I never touched, like, in my music. Right now, I think it's valid. Right now, I think, like, the people, it's open to hear new proposals, new stuff. And for me, it's very refreshing. It's very important to keep me motivated and keep me, you know, entertained, like, doing different stuff. And I'm happy that the people, it's open to my ideas. They're liking what I'm doing. The most important for me is, like, to connect the cultures that I've always seen that there's a connection, like, to make it more visible.
1: Check out my full interview with Karim León on YouTube, Enrique Santos.
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8: Who lies about being this sick? 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
1: Let's do it, Enrique. I got some Zed on the way, Sabrina Carpenter, some Bailey, some Dua Lipa, and whatever you want to hear right now on social media, at Move With Enrique. That's at Move With Enrique. We getting started with some Justin Bieber. This one, you know what it is. It's called Yukon.

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1: Imagine this. Rumor has it Zendaya could be stepping into the Bourne universe. The buzz says she'd lead a reboot as a female spy. Not to replace Jason Bourne directly, but kick off a whole new chapter. Big thing, though, this is still just a rumor. And reports say that the studio has denied anything is official so far. Extreme, what do you think? You think she'll do better than Ana de Armas and Ballerina?
0: Ooh, that's a crazy debate right there, man. But, you know, if it does happen, she's already got Spider-Man Brand New Day, The Odyssey, Dune Part 3 on deck, so her dance card is packed. We're going to keep an eye on this one because if it becomes real, that's one serious shakeup for the spy movie world.
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1: I'm Enrique Santos, and you're on the move. 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